0: Hello, I've just popped in to remind you about Grease Paint and Stage Lights. 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
1: Riot police are guarding the hotel where England are staying in Mexico after the team received a hostile reception. England had been hoping to keep their location secret after Mexico supporters tried to disturb the sleep of Ecuador's players before their game on Wednesday. Back here, osteoporosis affects half of women over 50, but there's been a sharp decline in the number being diagnosed. That comes from the Royal Osteoporosis Society, who's calling on ministers to make sure people have access to early diagnostic clinics. Craig Jones is the charity's spokesperson.
2: I still think there's a lot of people in government who just see this as an unfortunate thing that happens to older women rather than a manageable or preventable health condition. And I think it's perhaps that stereotype that's led to this promise not yet having been kept.
1: And delivery firm Evri is suing the BBC for more than £1 million over a Panorama documentary that it says damaged its reputation. The company denies claims that it exploited couriers and misled Parliament. That's the latest from Radio News Hub. I'm Nathan Beresford.
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1: Sunshine on the way for much of England and Wales, but cloudier across Northern Ireland and Scotland. It's staying hot towards the southeast, with temperatures reaching up to 28 Celsius.
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0: Just Hate Mondays? Well, liven up the start of another week by joining Martin Stead's Monday Afternoon Club.
1: I remember buying that album back in 72, and it was just amazing.
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0: So join Martin Stead's Monday Afternoon Club. 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
1: England's captain Harry Kane has urged fans to stay up for the team's game against Mexico after it was moved back to its original start time of 1 a.m. on Monday. He says he's hoping that the team reaching the World Cup quarter-finals will be enough to power people through the rest of the day. Max is a fan who travelled from London. He says he's hopeful.
2: If we can get through Mexico, I think we can get through anything. But I think people are underestimating not just the team of Mexico. I think it's a real tricky game. Yeah, I think if we can get through Mexico, then we can get through anything. But I think it's going to be really tricky.
1: Mourners in Iran have begun a days-long funeral for Iran's supreme leader Ayatollah Ali Khamenei. He was killed aged 86 in an airstrike in February, and many mourners called for revenge against Israel and the United States. And thousands of activists have marched through London in the capital's LGBT Pride Parade. The Mayor of London, Sir Sadiq Khan, was amongst those at the front of the Pride in London march earlier. That's the latest from Radio News Hub. I'm Nathan Beresford.
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1: Sunshine on the way for much of England and Wales, but cloudier across Northern Ireland and Scotland. It's staying hot towards the southeast, with temperatures reaching up to 28 Celsius.
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0: 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And it's something that you might like to listen to on a Sunday morning between 9 and 10, here on HWD Hospital Radio. 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
1: Riot police are guarding the hotel where England are staying in Mexico after the team received a hostile reception. England had been hoping to keep their location secret after Mexico supporters tried to disturb the sleep of Ecuador's players before their game on Wednesday. Back here, osteoporosis affects half of women over 50, but there's been a sharp decline in the number being diagnosed. That comes from the Royal Osteoporosis Society, who's calling on ministers to make sure people have access to early diagnostic clinics. Craig Jones is the charity's spokesperson.
2: I still think there's a lot of people in government who just see this as an unfortunate thing that happens to older women rather than a manageable or preventable health condition. And I think it's perhaps that stereotype that's led to this promise not yet having been kept.
1: And delivery firm Evri is suing the BBC for more than £1 million over a Panorama documentary that it says damaged its reputation. The company denies claims that it exploited couriers and misled Parliament. That's the latest from Radio News Hub. I'm Nathan Beresford.
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1: Sunshine on the way for much of England and Wales, but cloudier across Northern Ireland and Scotland. It's staying hot towards the southeast, with temperatures reaching up to 28 Celsius.
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1: England's captain Harry Kane has urged fans to stay up for the team's game against Mexico after it was moved back to its original start time of 1 a.m. on Monday. He says he's hoping that the team reaching the World Cup quarter-finals will be enough to power people through the rest of the day. Max is a fan who travelled from London. He says he's hopeful.
2: If we can get through Mexico, I think we can get through anything. But I think people are underestimating not just the team of Mexico. I think it's a real tricky game. Yeah, I think if we can get through Mexico, then we can get through anything. But I think it's going to be really tricky.
1: Mourners in Iran have begun a days-long funeral for Iran's supreme leader Ayatollah Ali Khamenei. He was killed aged 86 in an airstrike in February, and many mourners called for revenge against Israel and the United States. And thousands of activists have marched through London in the capital's LGBT Pride Parade. The Mayor of London, Sir Sadiq Khan, was amongst those at the front of the Pride in London march earlier. That's the latest from Radio News Hub. I'm Nathan Beresford.
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1: Sunshine on the way for much of England and Wales, but cloudier across Northern Ireland and Scotland. It's staying hot towards the southeast, with temperatures reaching up to 28 Celsius.
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1: England take on Mexico in their round of 16 World Cup match in the early hours of tomorrow morning. A lot's being made of the high altitude that the Azteca Stadium in Mexico City sits at. Dr. James Malone is from the Chartered Association of Sport and Exercise Sciences.
2: What the players may experience is just being able to recover from each of those high-intensity bouts, and that's going to have a negative effect. And I think that's what, I guess, a few people are worried about going into this Mexico game.
1: Overnight, Morocco and France became the first two sides through to the quarterfinals. Elsewhere, AI is to be used on the NHS app to direct patients to the most appropriate service. Officials say it will be in place for 200,000 patients in the next year and available to all of us by April 2028. The Sunday Times claims that Nigel Farage received financial benefits from a convicted criminal in the year before he entered Parliament. And Beyoncé has dropped a new song completely out of the blue. Morning Dew was released yesterday. That's the latest from Radio News Hub. I'm John Collins.
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1: Cloudy across Scotland, Northern Ireland and parts of Northern England. Rain at times, heaviest in West Scotland. Elsewhere, plenty of sunshine after the cloud clears. Warm for many with a high of 28 degrees Celsius.
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1: England's opponents Mexico aren't the only challenge they'll face in their upcoming round of 16 match. The Azteca Stadium in Mexico City sits at more than 7,000 feet above sea level, making the task physically more demanding. Dr. James Malone is from the Chartered Association of Sport and Exercise Sciences.
2: I think it's just about trying to, you know, get used to that environment the best you can. But as Thomas Tuchel said last night after the game, you can't acclimatise to altitude in such a short turnaround. So I think it's just about trying to cope with those conditions.
1: Morocco and France became the first two sides through to the quarterfinals overnight. Elsewhere this morning, AI is to be used on the NHS app to direct patients to the most appropriate service. Officials say it'll be in place for 200,000 patients in the next year and available to all of us by April 2028. Today's Sunday Times claims that Nigel Farage received financial benefits from a convicted criminal in the year before he entered Parliament. And Beyoncé has dropped a new song completely out of the blue. That's the latest from Radio News Hub. I'm John Collins.
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1: Cloudy across Scotland, Northern Ireland and parts of Northern England. Rain at times, heaviest in West Scotland. Elsewhere, plenty of sunshine after the cloud clears. Warm for many with a high of 28 degrees Celsius.
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1: Sam Smith teasing the release of his new single. 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
1: There's already anxiety over England's chances ahead of their round 16 game against Mexico at the World Cup. The concerns are around the altitude at which the Azteca Stadium sits. It's more than 7,000 feet above sea level. Dr. James Malone is from the Chartered Association of Sport and Exercise Sciences.
2: Mexico have played throughout the four games so far at the stadium. It is an advantage. Footballers are generally quite robust. They're very fit individuals. It's just this, you know, this slight physiological disadvantage which may or may not impact the performance.
1: AI will be introduced to the NHS app to help guide patients to the most appropriate healthcare service. Officials say around 200,000 patients will have access to the system over the next year. The nationwide rollout is planned to be by April 2028. President Donald Trump has mixed partisan politics with patriotic appeals as he spoke on the National Mall to commemorate the 250th anniversary of American independence. And Sir David Beckham has called his family his proudest achievement in a post to mark his wedding anniversary. That's the latest from Radio News. News Hub, I'm John Collins.
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1: Cloudy across Scotland, Northern Ireland and parts of Northern England. Rain at times, heaviest in West Scotland. Elsewhere, plenty of sunshine after the cloud clears. Warm for many with a high of 28 degrees Celsius.
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Espera nesse.

0: Don't you just hate Mondays? 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
1: There's already anxiety over England's chances ahead of their round of 16 World Cup clash with Mexico. Those concerns are around the altitude of the Azteca Stadium. Mexico's home arena sits at more than 7,000 feet above sea level. From the Chartered Association of Sport and Exercise Sciences, here's Dr. James Malone.
2: Mexico have played throughout the four games so far at the stadium. It is an advantage. Footballers are generally quite robust, they're very fit individuals. It's just this, you know, this slight physiological disadvantage which may or may not impact the performance.
1: Away from the World Cup this morning, AI will be introduced to the NHS app to help guide patients to the most appropriate healthcare service. 200,000 of us will have access to the system over the next year, all of us by April 2028. President Donald Trump has spoken on Washington DC's National Mall as he commemorated the 250th anniversary of US independence, and a new initiative that aims to combat the country's skills crisis is being launched by unions and businesses. That's the latest from Radio News Hub. I'm John Collins.
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1: Cloudy across Scotland, Northern Ireland and parts of Northern England. Rain at times, heaviest in West Scotland. Elsewhere, plenty of sunshine after the cloud clears. Warm for many with a high of 28 degrees Celsius.
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2: Good morning, everybody. Welcome to Daybreak this morning, July the 5th, 2026. Starting the show this morning was Graham Kendrick from the album Illuminations, going back to 1996, and the song was Yes, I Believe. Yes, good morning, everybody, and welcome to the show, wherever you are. Got Helen and Alan tuned in this morning so far. Anybody else who's there, and I know there's one or two of you, do get on chat box. Let me know who you are, and I'll give you a shout out around about quarter to the hour, something like that. Anyway, what's the show all about? Well, if you've never tuned in before, it's myself playing contemporary style Christian music, such as that from Graham Kendrick. But what we're going to have next is something a little bit more laid back and steady away. And it's a wonderful piece of Celtic style music called Stones and Sea from Eden's Bridge. And it's absolutely wonderful. So don't you be going anywhere while this piece of music sneaks up on us.

0: That's Louise Fellingham with a song called Everlasting Arms. Or if you prefer, Lean Hard. And I've taken that from the world's favourite new worship songs compilation album from 2019. And you're hearing it right here on Daybreaker with me, Dave Southern, here at HWD Hospital Radio.
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0: Yes, certainly are this morning, because I've got my Christian music, and then, of course, from 10 and 12, you've got your own music. You pick the mix. Mike is back. Ably assisted by Bill, all being well. I don't know how he's getting here, but we'll find out eventually. Anyway, let's have another tune now. This is Chris Tomlin and a song called Indescribable.

0: Yes, if you thought there was something not quite right with that recording, you would actually be wrong, because it's meant to do that. Why did they do this? They make you think there's something wrong with the equipment, but no, that's absolutely fine. That was a track from an album called Night, going back to 2025. Jonathan Ogden was responsible for it, and it's called, quite simply, 139, so that's got to be in reference to the psalm. Must be.
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2: 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And remember, always consult a qualified health professional about any concerns relating to your own health and well-being.
0: Yes, HWD Hospital Radio, broadcasting to the hospitals of the Mid-Yorkshire Hospitals NHS Trust. That's here at Dewsbury District Hospital, Wakefield, Pinderfields, Pontefract General Infirmary, and of course any hospital anywhere in the world, because that's how we get out on the internet. And yeah, we can get that far from one side of the world to the other. Good, isn't it? Right, let's have another tune now. Now this one is from a young lady called Chrissy T. Now I did play a track from her a couple of weeks ago from an album that I received from her indirectly, called The Pursuit. And the year, I've no idea when it came out, because there's absolutely nothing anywhere on the sleeve or on the label or anything. But the track is called Over Me, Your Place, Your Hand.

Chrissy T from South Africa, and that was a song called Over Me, Your Place, Your Hand, from the Pursuit album. Oh, no, I haven't a clue when it was released. Anyway, next up is a suggestion from my daughter, Emma, who's actually listening now. So good morning, Emma. And she suggested this one, and it's not actually Christian, but as a wild card, we've not had one of those for a long time. This is a lovely tune called Fairy Tale. It's from a band consisting of two members, an Irish lady and a Norwegian gentleman. It's from a band called Secret Garden, and it's coming up after this.

0: Yes, or 2001 if you prefer. Yeah. 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But yeah, I know some people listening. I think my mate Steve's tuned in down there in Pooling Wharfdale. He's tuned in through a Roberts radio, through a medium called Undock. Yeah, I've never heard of that, actually, and I've been meaning to look it up, but I haven't as yet, so one of these days I will do. Anyway, next up from HWD Hospital Radio's Daybreak is this song from Oasis Worship, and it's called Hallelujah, Your Love Is Amazing.
1: Your love

0: album. I hope you're enjoying the music so far. That last track, Hallelujah, and Oasis Worship, that was. Also known as Your Love is Amazing. Next up, we've got a track from Maranatha Promise Band called My Creator, and it's from Entering the Lost UK Worship Sessions.
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1: Radio. Well, that's it. All about two more pieces of music. That was My Creator by Maranatha Promise Band. And it's time to say hello to those who have tuned in. We've got Helen in Lomore, Alan in Collingham, along with Sue, I think, Matthew and Catherine up there in Gummersall, Alison, Emma and Lewis at my house. Stephen Pulling Wharfdale, I know he's here because he told me he's about his undocked radio. Not dropping out this morning, which is good. Elaine, of course, in Cleckheaton. Mike next door. Peter, he's here as well. And just in case Marianne married a bit late to the party, I'll say hello to them too. Great to have you along. Right, now, we do have some rugby league coverage this afternoon. Although it's an away game for Bradford Bulls, it's only down the road at Leeds Rhinos, so there's going to be commentary from that game between those two teams from Kane Hall and TJ Moon. So, yeah, that's good, isn't it? We've got coverage. And then I shall be following them from 5 o'clock with the

eclectic mix, but Mike Binns is next, don't forget. Oh yes, let's not miss Mike out. This now is Tom Smith and a song called You In My Life from an album called Standing On The Edge, live.

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1: Well, once again, folks, thanks everybody for tuning in. We're going to finish off with a song by a guy called Josh Gowton shortly, called Stir of Passion, from the album Stir of Passion Live. But once again, I'd like to say thanks to you all for tuning in, wherever you've been listening from. It's always great to have you along, and I hope you can join me next week, or even this evening, actually, for the eclectic mix, if you like prog rock music, stuff like that. Let's have this one from Josh now. And I say thanks once again for tuning in. And toodle pip, Mike Baines is next.

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1: England's opponents Mexico aren't the only challenge they'll face in their upcoming round of 16 game at the World Cup. The Azteca Stadium will host the match. It sits at more than 7,000 feet above sea level and makes the task more physically demanding. Dr. James Malone is from the Chartered Association of Sport and Exercise Sciences.
2: I think it's just about trying to, you know, get used to that environment the best you can. But as Thomas Tuchel said last night after the game, you know, you can't acclimatise to altitude in such a short turnaround, so I think it's just about trying to best cope with those conditions.
1: Ministers say they'll leave no stone unturned in efforts to throw a grooming gang leader from Lancashire out of the country. Rochdale man Shabir Ahmed has been stripped of his British citizenship but can't be deported due to a law that forbids the removal of some Commonwealth citizens who arrived in the UK more than 50 years ago. And an estimated 1,000 guests attended Taylor Swift and Travis Kelce's wedding. The ceremony was officiated by Hollywood actor Adam Sandler. That's the latest from Radio News Hub. I'm John Collins.
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5: 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And thanks to Dave. He'll be back at 5 o'clock with the Eclectic Mix.
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Now then, a fortnight off and you forget what to do. I think I just need to press this now, don't I? Ah yes, here we go. Sunday morning request show. It's back as normal with me and Bill. Yeah, he's here this morning. Looking a bit different today. Haven't seen him for a couple of weeks. Tell you more about that a bit later on. Anyway, we're here to find your tunes. You let me know your favourite tunes. Helen's let me know hers. Favourite? And Peter's let me know his. We play all sorts on a Sunday morning. You request it, we play it, that's the deal. It can be anything. We'll get Bill working on it. We can't find everything, but we don't do so bad. Play a bit of all sorts of music. Never know what we're going to play till we get going. We'll launch the Talkie Bits in the next 5 minutes as well, when I give you a subject and you get on the chat box and we have a little natter. Let me know your thoughts. And then around 10:45, of course, we'll have our Tea for Two spot. This is when we sit down, have a cup of tea, cup of coffee, piece of cake, butterfly bun, flapjack maybe. Just take the weight off our feet. Have a little break from the toils of the day. And then, just after the 11 o'clock news, we'll have two number ones at 11. November 1965 and February 1978, the featured years this morning. Bill's picked the tunes out. Big number one songs. And then we'll launch the Sunday Challenge. When we get the brain ticking over, I'll give you a little challenge and you have a guess. Yeah, it's got to be a guess. We'll see how you do with that one this morning. So as always, full agenda. Plenty to get our teeth into this morning. So I think we should make a start, don't you? Almost 5 minutes past ten. Oh, did I tell you it's the 5th of July? I probably didn't, but I have done now, and it means it's the 186th day of the year, 179 to go. Yeah, we're into the second half of the year now. We're going to start this morning with Diana Ross. She's upside down.

Diana Ross. No idea where she is. I think she's been on the drink. Upside down, turning round and round. Inside out. Anyway, good morning. Welcome to HWD Hospital Radio. Mike Binns and Bill here to play your tunes this morning. Good morning to Chris and Lynn. They've just joined us. Bob and Joe's with us as well. So is Elsie. And Helen's with us, of course. Dave Sauer and Peters is with us too. And Elaine and Elsie. Oh, yes, it's nice to have you all back listening to me. Yes, I missed you. Missed you over the last 2 weeks. Been away. And I know Matthew did the first week. And then nobody here last week. Couldn't get anybody to do it. Anyway, we're here now. So we're all right this morning. If you want a tune playing, let me know this morning. Yes, I haven't seen Bill for a couple of weeks. And it looks a bit different. He started to grow a beard. He thought, I think I might grow a beard. Saves me shaving every morning. But he says, I'm not sure whether I like it or not, really. It might not stay. So we'll have to see. But it's a bit whiskery this morning, if you know what I mean. He looks like a bit of a tramp, to be honest. But I didn't say that to him. He's probably listening down in his little record library downstairs, you know, in the basement. He does listen to me. So I don't know whether it'll stay or not. He's not too happy because it's grey. It's a grey beard. You know, that's what happens when you get older, isn't it? A grey beard. So it looks a bit different, but whether it'll stay or not. Anyway, he's here to find your tunes this morning, already onto it. Helen's been on this morning, and, you know, we always say pick your favourite tunes. Whether this is Helen's favourite tunes or she just thought, oh, yeah, this is a good one, this'll get Mike Binns's back up. I know he doesn't like it. Oh, Joe Dolce. Brilliant record. This'll lose me listeners, won't it? What's this all about, Helen?

Got to number one, that. God knows how. But it did. Joe Dolce and Shut Up In Your Face. Played it for Helen this morning. That's what we do. You see, you request it. Doesn't matter what it is. We'll do our best to play it. I just don't listen. That's all I do. It's 14 minutes past 10 o'clock. It's Sunday morning. It's HWD Hospital Radio. We're playing your requests. You request it and we play it in the next couple of hours. Don't know what we're playing. It's up to you. You pick the mix this morning. And Peter was on, and he likes to give us a bit of a challenge. He hears things on the radio, but he doesn't kind of twig what they are. And then he just gives Bill a little challenge. He says, was there a takeoff of Happy Talk? You know, South Pacific, that film, Rodgers and Hammerstein film, South Pacific. There was a song called Happy Talk, and then somebody did it and got into the charts with it. They did. It was a guy called Captain Sensible and one called Happy Talk. I think Bill's found it for you as well, hopefully. Hang on. Oh, he's found it for you, but he hasn't put it in the CD player. Hang on. It's my fault. He brought it up, did our Bill, and I haven't lined it up. That's very remiss of me, isn't it? We'll find it. We'll get it on. Don't you worry. Just stay there. I think we're there now. Talk about live radio. Oh.

0: Well, we started off in fine style this morning, haven't we? Joe Dolce and Shut Up Your Face and Captain Sensible, Happy Talk. Hopefully, the programme will go uphill from here, hopefully. Anyway, we'll see. Let me know your requests this morning and we'll do our best. Bill, we'll try and find them for you. Phil's been on and he says, you too, please, and A Beautiful Day will be my tune. That's coming in just a few minutes. We're going to launch the Talky Bits first, though, Phil. And the Talky Bits this morning, we're talking about sauce. Yeah, sauce. Do you have sauce on unusual things? Like, I'm always ribbed because I like salad cream on chips. Salad cream on chips. I don't mean chips from the fish and chip shop, but, you know, homemade chips. Salad cream in a sandwich on chips. Lovely. Do you like sauce on a funny thing? Or do you like a funny sauce on something? If you know what I mean. Let me know. What's your choice? A sauce on what? What sort of sauce? Might be tomato sauce. It might be mustard sauce, HP sauce. It might be one of these fancy chilli sauces. Let me know. Your favourite sauce and what do you like it on? Let me know this morning. Right, Phil says, beautiful day, please. You too. Right, Phil, this one's for you.
1: 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The heart is-

For Phil. He's in hospital. He's in Halifax. Halifax Hospital. But hopefully he's coming home this week. He's had a bit of a fall. Anyway, I hope that made you feel a little bit better, Phil, this morning. It's 23 minutes past 10 o'clock on a Sunday morning. Nice message from Roche. She says, welcome back, Mike. Oh, it's always nice to be back. Back talking to you on a Sunday morning and the requests coming in. And we're talking sauce. Yeah, sauce. What do you like? What sauce do you like on what? Helen says, beef and horseradish sauce. Well, yeah, that's not unusual. You get beef in a restaurant, you always get horseradish sauce. Elsie says, fruity sauce on a bacon muffin. I know what you mean. It's a bit like HP, but a bit more fruity, isn't it? It is nice on a bacon sandwich. That's what Elsie likes. And Bob, oh, I don't know about this. He says, brown sauce on veg. What do you mean, Bob? You have some peas or cauliflower and put brown sauce on it. Surely not. Expand, which veg? Is it any veg? Brown sauce on veg. What do you like? We're talking sauce this morning. What's your favourite sauce on what? Could be a bit odd, like me with salad cream on chips. Is that odd? I'm not sure. Anyway, Rose has just come in. She says, red sauce. You mean tomato sauce, Rose? Red sauce on a bacon butty. Yeah, that's not odd. I can understand that. Tomato sauce on a bacon butty. Right, Bob's been on, as he always is, and he says, can you play me a tune from that pile from High Noon, please? You mean this one, don't you, Bob?

0: It's one for Bill, for Bob, who asked for that one from High Noon. Not one that I'm familiar with, but we found it, of course. Oh, we do. Me and Bill, what a team. We find your tunes, that old-fashioned feeling. Good morning to Gary. He's been honest. How was Bournemouth? Well, Bournemouth, it was very French, actually, was Bournemouth. Don't know where he got. I went to Bournemouth. Lyme Regis, Bournemouth, Bognor Regis, all that sort of area, you know. It was all right. Lovely and warm. Anyway, good morning to you, Gary. Morning to Sally as well. She's with us. I don't know if she's on her way to Wetherspoons, whether she's been to Wetherspoons or whatever. Anyway, good morning. Lovely to have you with us. And of course, Marianne and Mary there with us. So from down south to up north in Scotland, Marianne and Mary's been on. And Marianne says, can you play me Deacon Blue, please? And one called Dignity. Of course we can. That's what we're here for. Play your tunes. Good tunes or bad tunes, old or new, fast or slow, we play them all.
1: There's a man I meet, walks up our street. He's a worker for the council, has been 20 years. And he takes no lip of nobody and litter off the gutter.

Deacon Blue played that for Marianne up there in Scotland this morning. It's quite warm again, sticky. It's going to get warmer as the week goes on. And are you up to date with the football? It's going to be 1 o'clock now on Monday morning. It's been moved about a bit. Just a little bit. And they said, don't go cancel the game, pace the game. Somebody said that this morning on the radio. That was good. Yeah, because of the high altitude, they'll have to slow down a little bit. So don't cancel the thing, just pace the game. But a bit of a funny time, isn't it? I shan't be up watching it. I asked Bailey, says, oh, I shan't. I won't be up watching it. I'll see it score it morning. It'll be all right. He talks like that, you know. Anyway, he won't be watching it, I won't be watching it. So we'll see. We'll see what the score is. It's going to be difficult. Apparently, I saw a stat this week that Mexico have only lost 2 matches in the last 89 games in the Azteca Stadium. So people say it's going to be tough. Oh, it really will be tough, won't it? A tough match, that one. Right, that's Marianne's choice. So we ought to play one for Mary. And she likes stuff from the 60s. Early 60s, all the better. How about this one? Bill's picked out for you from Ray.

Good tune for Mary this morning. Ray Charles, I wonder how many radio stations will be playing that today. Probably not many, but you request it and we play it. That's what we do on a Sunday morning, more music variety. Helen's been on about jelly babies because we know Gary, when he's in, he has a bag of jelly babies. And I'll let you into a little secret, actually, because I've seen him. He gets his bag of jelly babies and he lines them all up. You know, sometimes you can stand dominoes up in a line. Well, he does that with his jelly babies. And he lines them all up in a line, about a dozen jelly babies. And then he just touches the first one. And it goes on to the second and the third, and they all fall down. All fall down. He plays games with his jelly babies. Sometimes, but not this time. We often find one on the floor. It'll be under one of the cupboards, covered in dust. Jelly babies. We know whose they are. Anyway, he was here with his jelly babies, covering me on Saturdays for the last couple of weeks. And that was nice. Nice having Gary. A little bit different. Helen says, I like salad cream on fish and chips. You never like salad cream on fish and chips. Now, I said I like salad cream on chips. A chip sandwich with salad cream is nice, but not on fish and chips. No. And Harry says, I like these burger sauces. The nice burger sauce. Ooh, dear. Helen just says, Gary is very odd. Well, he is. A bit different, isn't he? A bit different. But, it's good to have a change, isn't it? Request coming in nicely this morning. By the way, it's 38 minutes past 10. 22 minutes to 11 to you, if you are going anywhere, making for a taxi or a bus. Then, if it was at half past 10, you're late. Anyway, that's where we are this morning. Who else has been on? Oh, yes, it was Rose. Good morning, Rose. She says, can you remember that Jason Donovan song? Yeah, I know which one you mean. It was a good song. You mean this one, don't you? Too many broken hearts. That's what it's all about.

0: Jason Donovan, and we played that for Rose. She likes that one, Jason Donovan. Actually, talking about Gary, which we were, and he sat in for me for a couple of weeks whilst I was away on holiday. I can remember him telling me his story. When he was younger, he used to go out with a girl called Lorraine. Lorraine. Never really hit it off. He dumped Lorraine and went out with another girl called Claire Lee. Claire Lee, yeah. And he once said to me, oh, it's a lot better now. I can see Claire Lee now that Lorraine has gone. I can see clearly now that Lorraine has gone.
1: I can see clearly now the rain is gone.
0: See?

Oh, Bill liked that one. I can see Claire Lee now that Lorena's gone. Johnny Nash always reminds me of that little story from Gary. Good morning, welcome along, HWD Hospital Radio, Sunday morning, not Saturday, Sunday morning with Mike Binns, 10:45.

Yeah, Phil wanted that one from Frankie Valli and one called Sherry Baby. Matthew's been on twice. He says, can you play me Coolio? See you where you get the bills. I don't know what that is. He says, we've got one or two things from Coolio, but not that particular song. So expand a bit, Matthew. Tell us what that is. Coolio, see you where you get there, please. We can't find that one. We can find a Celio song, a Coolio song, but we can't find that one. There you go. See, we can't find everything. But we do our best. HWD Hospital Radio, Sunday morning with Mike Binns and Kylie Minogue.

Carly Minogue. Sunday morning on HWD Hospital Radio. I've just woken up Sunday the 5th of July. Flying through the year, more than halfway through now. And I know we're a little bit late this morning because we do it about 10:45 as normally. But we're just after 10 to. I hadn't forgotten, we're just running a little bit behind. And at this time we usually do this.

Oh, yeah. Have a bit of a break on a Sunday morning. Take the weight off our feet. It's been a bit warm, hasn't it? It was warm when I went away. Got to 39 degrees. Whew, that was warm. It's quite warm here as well, apparently. And it's going to get a bit warmer this week. We might get into the low 30s this week. And I came back. Oh, the grass and the weeds everywhere. My brown bill's full in no time. So much gardening to do. Get a bit of rain and heat. Grows like mad, doesn't it? All the work to do. Anyway, Bill's back, brought me a coffee this morning. And I won't say I'm disappointed, I'm not really. Just a ginger biscuit this morning. Nothing better than it. Actually, there's two ginger nuts. That's what I've got this morning. What have you got? A cup of coffee and a couple of ginger nuts. Sunday morning, Mike and Bill on HWD Hospital Radio. What could be better? And a nice T for Two tune as well from Randy Crawford.

Hot tea for two tune this morning, a little bit late, but better late than never. Randy Crawford, of course, and Almas. Oh, my cup of coffee and biscuits were rather nice. Thank you, Bill. Up to the news at 11 o'clock we go. It says coffin. George Ezra should take us there.

0: Going to break for the news at 11 o'clock, bring you up to date. We'll be back with two number ones at 11. Specially selected by Bill this morning. 1965 and 1978. We'll also launch the Sunday Challenge as well. See how you do on that. Talking about grass, which we were, George Ezra and the Green Green Grass.
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2: England will take on Mexico in their round of 16 World Cup match in the early hours of tomorrow morning. A lot's being made of the high altitude that the Azteca Stadium sits at in Mexico City. From the Chartered Association of Sport and Exercise Sciences, here's Dr. James Malone.
3: What the players may experience is just being able to recover from each of those high-intensity bouts, and that's going to have a negative effect. I think that's what, I guess, a few people are worried about.
2: Ministers say they'll leave no stone unturned in efforts to throw a grooming gang leader from Lancashire out of the country. Rochdale man Shabir Ahmed has been stripped of his British citizenship, but he can't be deported due to a law that forbids the removal of some Commonwealth citizens who arrived in the UK more than 50 years ago. The UK service industry has reported the steepest decline in activity for some 3.5 years last month as the war in Iran drove up business costs and dampened demand. Some hospitality firms say they've seen a boost from the World Cup in recent weeks. And an estimated 1,000 guests attended Taylor Swift and Travis Kelce's wedding in New York on Friday night. That's the latest from Radio News Hub. I'm John Collins.
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0: Our two number ones at 11 this morning, especially picked out by Bill. That was Brotherhood of Man and Figaro from February 1978. Before that, went back to November 1965 of The Seekers and The Carnival Is Over. Two number ones at 11, we do it every week. Are you ready for the Sunday Challenge? It's coming next.
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0: Yeah, it'll all be here this afternoon after the rugby. Leeds Rhinos versus Bradford Bulls. We're covering that this afternoon if you're into rugby league. Then we've got that match today. But Sunday Challenge, we get that brain ticking over on a Sunday. And you've probably seen it on television. Love, new balls, please. Yeah, it's Wimbledon. Wimbledon's on, as you've probably noticed. And we're talking centre court this morning. The centre court at Wimbledon, it seats 14,979 people. Nearly 15,000 people on centre court. Did you know that? It's located at the All England Lawn Tennis and Croquet Club in London, Southwest 19, and features a retractable roof for all-weather play. So they can play whatever the weather. But your question this morning, in feet, how long is the centre court? Just the play area on the centre court, how long is it in feet? Go on, have a guess this morning. We'll see who gets the nearest. Don't look it up. The centre court at Wimbledon, a tennis court. How long is it from end to end? That's what we're talking about in feet. Just put a number down and we'll see who gets the nearest this morning. Right, let's go back to the requests. And it was Sally that's been on a while ago. She says, will you play me Uptown Girl, please? That's no problem. But you're thinking Billy Joel here, aren't you? Yeah. Well, no, Sally says, can you play it by Westlife, please? Oh, Bill won't like it. Bob won't like it. He doesn't like covers, does our Bob? But that's what Sally's asked for, so we'll blame Sally. Westlife versions of this. Bob will probably say, oh, it's rubbish. I like Billy Joel a lot better. See what you think.

Westlife versions of Billy Joel's Uptown Girl. Not a bad version, that, actually. It's all right. Sally asked for that quite a while ago, but we are busy this morning, so you're having to wait a little while for your tunes. Bill's doing his best to find them. One or two guesses coming in on the centre court at Wimbledon. How long in feet is it? Peter's been on. He reckons 62 foot. Phil reckons 75 foot. It was Christopher reckons 249 foot. Oh, Chris and Lynn's just come in. I'm writing it down. 120 foot, they reckon. What do you reckon? How many feet long is the centre court at Wimbledon? Go on, have a guess. You've got till about 10 to 12 to let me know your guess, and we'll see who gets the nearest this morning. Right, where are we going now? Oh, yes, we're going to Harry. Harry says, can you play me Hound Dog, please, by Elvis Presley? Blimey, couldn't wait, could he?

It was Harris Joyce and Hound Dog Elvis Presley this morning. Hang on a minute. Oh dear, still got this cough. Got the cough on holiday and it's still there. Oh, Rose has just come in. She says 74 foot. 74 foot Wimbledon. The length of the field. Bob says, I've no idea. Don't watch tennis. That's no excuse. I don't think Rose has any idea. Neither has Chris and Lynn or Peter or Phil or Christy. But just have a guess. That's what it's all about. You have a guess. And then if you guess it and you're the nearest, then it's much more fulfilling. So just because you don't watch it, just have a think about a tennis court. How long is it in feet, do you reckon? So have a guess and see what you think. Where are we going now? He says, trying to clear his throat again. Oh yes, Bob and Joe says, can you play me Forever in Blue Jeans, please? Neil Diamond. We will, but have a guess. I'll have my part of the deal. You have a guess on your part of the deal. Oh, Joe's looked it up now. Money talks. Don't tell Bob then, Joe.

Got mine on this morning. The blue jeans. Bit of a toss-up between the jeans or the shorts this morning. But I looked outside, a bit dull. I thought, oh no, it's a jeans day, not shorts day. Anyway, we played that for Bob and Joe this morning. Apparently Joe's looked up the answer to the Wimbledon, the length of the... That's I won't say cheating, but there's no fun in that, is there? Look it up. Anybody can look it up. Where would there be on Who Wants to Be a Millionaire if everybody could look up the answer? No, it's all about in your mind, and you have a guess, and then if you get and win it, then you feel a lot more sense of achievement. Anyway, don't know that Joe's going to tell Bob or not, and Bob's going to have a guess, just because he doesn't watch tennis, he's not going to have a go. Oh, well, be like that. Now then, Matthew was on earlier on. He asked for this. Haven't forgot you, Matthew. We're just so busy this morning.

Played that for Matthew this morning, HWD Hospital Radio, 24 minutes past 11 o'clock. It's Mike Binns and Bill, both here until 12 o'clock. Well, I'm here till 12. Bill might just go a little bit early, you know. As I said earlier on, it looks a bit different this morning to me because I haven't seen him for the last couple of weeks. And he started to grow a beard, you know, so he's a bit stubbly this morning. I says, oh, you're growing a beard? He says, well, I don't know. He says, I'm not sure that I like it, and wife don't like it, so it's probably not going to be. So we'll see next week. See if it's still there. Now there is Christopher that asked for this one. So that's who we're playing it for. Supertramp. Oh, it's raining again.

Oh, Christopher. That's your tune this morning from Supertramp. Supertramp and It's Raining Men. Oh, Peter's just come in with his request. Oh, we're getting a bit near now. It's 11:30. We can squeeze a few more in if you want a tune. Let me know. Me and Bill is still here. Is Bill? He says it's going a little bit early, but it'll be about another quarter of an hour yet. So if you want a tune, you'll have to be quick. Get in there. Marianne's just come in, had her guess on the Sunday challenge. We've had all sorts of guesses this morning. Let me just write that down. Marianne. Marianne says 70 foot, the length of the Wimbledon centre court. Peter says 60. Phil says 65. Chris says 249. Chris and Lynn says 120. Sally says 90. Rose says 74. Harry says 73. Elsie says 71. And Bob says, I've no idea. I'm not having a go because I don't watch tennis. What an excuse. I don't know. Now then, where are we going now? Yes, it was Rose. Rose was on a while ago. She says, can you play me Tina Turner, please? A song from Tina Turner. Not one of her most known songs, but she says, it's a nice tune. It's a nice tune. I'm just looking which one it is. Oh, yeah. When the heartache is over. Can you remember it? You might do when you hear it. Rose, enjoy this. Just for you.

Played that for Rose, Tina Turner, and a rather nice tune. I can't remember hearing that before, but it's rather nice when a heartache is over. HWD Hospital Radio, Sunday morning. Yes, it's me. I'm back again. I wanted to pleased that I'm back. Yes. Well, we do all the usual stuff, don't we? We haven't upset Elsie, but she says, I asked earlier on for Teenager in Love. Please, Dean, I'm a Belmont. I haven't heard it yet. No, he missed it, did Bill. He's finding it as I speak, so we'll get that on before 12 o'clock. So stay with us, Elsie, and we'll get you on. Don't you worry. Where are we going now? Oh, yes, we're going to this tune, I think. A nice tune. Wait a minute, let me do that. Captain and Tennille. It was Peter that asked for it. And Bill's found it fairly quickly. Do that to me one more time. Nice tune.

Oh, I liked it. Bill liked it too. Just haven't heard that for a while. Captain and Tennille, Do That To Me One More Time. The request of Peter this morning. He asked for Captain Sensible earlier, and that probably twigged in his mind. Captain and Tennille after Captain Sensible. Anyway, I hope you liked that one. I did and Bill did, and I hope you did too. And Bill says, will you say sorry to Elsie? He says, I missed it. He says, sometimes requests come in so fast, I'm finding all the requests, and then they come in on the chat box, and I haven't time to look back, and he missed it, Elsie. So yeah, just keep reminding him, and he'll get there in the end, because we don't like to miss you out. And she says, will you play me Teenager in Love from Dion and the Belmonts, please? We got there in the end, didn't we, Elsie?

Oh, how nice is that? Teenager in Love, and it was Dion and the Belmonts, and we played it for Elsie this morning. Oh, lovely. Now then, Christy was on a while ago, and he says, can you play Celine Dion's song, please, for Elena? Elena, who's in hospital, don't know which hospital she's in, but that's what we're here for. If you're in hospital, we're a hospital radio station, and we play tunes to cheer you up a little bit. Left the choice up to us. He said, just a nice Celine Dion record, please. Bill picked out this one for you. It's called Think Twice. I'm sure this will do the trick.

Oh, we could have played lots and lots of Celine Dion records, because that's what Christopher asked for. He said, just a nice Celine Dion record, please, for Elena, who's in hospital. And that's the one that Bill picked out, one called Think Twice. He's putting his coat on, he's on his way. I asked Bill, have I got any Bare Naked Ladies? He says, what? Bare Naked Ladies? No, we haven't got any Bare Naked Ladies. he's off now. He's off. He's done a good job, though. He's found most of the tunes this morning, so...

cutting them off in their prime, I was. Now, I've been asking you all morning on the Sunday Challenge, how long is the centre court at Wimbledon? The playing area from line to line, end to end, actually the centre court holds 15,000 people. Did you know that? But how long is the court? I had all sorts of guesses this morning. It's actually 78 foot long. In third place this morning with a guess of 73, it was Harry. He's in third place. A guess of 74 foot, that was Rose. But the winner this morning is Phil. Yeah, Phil. He said 75 foot and he was just 3 foot out. So we're going to declare Phil the winner this morning on the Sunday Challenge. Well done, Phil. You did well. And it's just squeezed in within the record as Phil. He says, status quo, I did ask for it for a while. Bill just saw it. He was putting his coat on, locking up the door, and he says, oh, I forgot Phil's record. Anyway, he's gone back in and he's looking for it, and I'm sure he'll get it here before 12 o'clock. So stay with us, Phil. We'll try and get it in for you.

bit of Simply Red and A New Flame. Just want to squeeze this one in for Phil this morning. He asked for it a while ago and Bill nearly forgot it. But he got there in the end.

Just about squeeze it in for you, Phil. Status quo living on an island. Don't forget, this afternoon we've got that big rugby match, Leeds Rhinos versus Bradford Bulls, here on HWD Hospital Radio. Then Dave Southern at 5 o'clock with his eclectic mix.

So we've been finding out your favourite sauce on What's This Morning. Helen likes salad cream on fish and chips. Elsie likes fruity sauce on a bacon sandwich. Rather nice. And Bob, well, he just likes brown sauce on his veg. Well, not peas, because they're not veg. Although in Tesco, they're always in the veg aisle, aren't they? Brown sauce on cauliflower. Not sure about that. A well to Phil, he was the winner this morning on our Sunday challenge. Well, I'm back with you next week, me and Bill. Big thank you to him for finding the tunes. And thanks to you for getting the tunes to us. Your request this morning. It's been good. Been great being back with you. I'll see you next week. Ta-ra, and have a good day.

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1: We're edging closer to kick off for England's crucial World Cup knockout game against co-host Mexico. The game will be played at the historic Azteca Stadium in Mexico City, which sits some 7,000 metres above sea level. Before the Three Lions kick off in the early hours, Brazil take on Norway in their round of 16 clash. That game kicks off at 9 p.m. in New Jersey. Elsewhere this afternoon, Nigel Farage is reported to have received financial support from a convicted fraudster during the year before he entered Parliament. According to today's Sunday Times, George Cotterill helped fund the former UK leader's staffing, security and accommodation. President Donald Trump has led a ceremony to mark the 250th anniversary of American independence. He paid tribute to military veterans who stood alongside flags associated with pivotal moments in American history, including the one draped over Abraham Lincoln's coffin. And Beyoncé has dropped a new song completely out of the blue. The 35-time Grammy Award winner's new track is titled Morning Dew. That's the latest from Radio News Hub. I'm John Collins.
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1: Staying cloudy across Northern Ireland, Scotland and parts of Northern England. The odd shower there. Elsewhere, it's a lovely summer's day ahead of us. A warm and sunny afternoon with a high of 28 degrees Celsius.

0: and gentlemen, our first guest tonight is a Grammy Award winner who has sold over 28 million albums. Honest to God.
1: Man, that's not good.
0: Ladies and gentlemen, here he is, Harry Connick Jr. Harry Connick Jr.

taken from his highest charting album, Only You, released in 2004, which got to number 6 in the UK. For Once in My Life, written by Ray Noble, and a big success for Tony Bennett. Hi everyone, how are you? And a warm welcome to the Best of the Crooners. Peter Grogan with you for the next hour, where we'll be taking a look at the life and music of one of America's best-selling recording artists.

0: Very Thought of You, also taken from the album Only You, written by Ray Noble and popularised by Bing Crosby in the 1930s. He was born in New Orleans in 1967 and studied at the city's Center for Creative Arts. Following an unsuccessful attempt to study jazz academically and having given recitals in classical and jazz programs, Harry moved to New York to study at the Manhattan School of Music, where Columbia Records persuaded him to sign with that label. His first record for the label, a self-titled album, consisted mainly of instrumental standards. Harry soon acquired a reputation in jazz because of extended stays at high-profile New York venues, and his second album, 20, was mainly vocal and added to his reputation. And from these two albums, we take two further songs.
1: It's very

If I Only Had a Brain, with music by Harold Arlen, and taken from the 1939 film The Wizard of Oz. And before that we had Love is Here to Stay, with music and lyrics by George and Ira Gershwin, for the 1938 movie The Goldwyn Follies. With Harry's reputation growing, film director Rob Reiner invited him to provide a soundtrack for the 1989 romantic comedy When Harry Met Sally, which achieved double platinum status, as well as winning Harry his first Grammy Award, and from which we take the Gus Kahn song It Had to Be You, which has become one of the American Film Institute's 100 top songs.

Another song from the When Harry Met Sally soundtrack is Don't Get Around Much Anymore, with music by Duke Ellington, and first recorded as a big band instrumental in 1940. Over to you, Harry.

Perry made his screen debut in 1990 in Memphis Belle, about a B-17 Flying Fortress bomber crew in World War II, and the following year appeared in Little Man Tate, directed by Jodie Foster. In 1992, Harry released 25, a solo piano collection of standards that again went platinum, the title referring to his age at the time he recorded it. And from this album, and written by Alan J. Lerner and Frederick Lowe for the 1956 Broadway musical My Fair Lady, here's On the Street Where You Live.

Throughout his career, Harry has appeared in numerous TV productions, including South Pacific, Will and Grace, and Law and Order. And in 2005, he helped organise a sponsored live telethon concert for relief in the wake of Hurricane Katrina. He spent several days in New Orleans, touring the city to draw attention to the plight of the citizens. His actions in New Orleans earned him the Jefferson Award for Public Service. In 2009, Harry released the album Your Songs, which was nominated for a Grammy Award for Best Traditional Pop Vocal Album. And from this album, we take two further

All the Way, with music by Jimmy Van Heusen and lyrics by Sammy Kahn, which got to number 3 in the UK chart. And before that we had The Way You Look Tonight, which won the Academy Award for Best Original Song in 1936, and originally performed by Fred Astaire for the film Swing Time. In 2011, Harry released the live album In Concert on Broadway, which got to number 76 in the Billboard 200, and the opening song is Harry's 90s hit We Are In Love, written by Harry himself and Ramsey MacLean.

In 2013, Harry released a new album of all original music, titled Every Man Should Know. Having built a reputation for musical and emotional honesty, Harry exposes his feelings as never before, writing, composing and arranging all 12 songs. And from this album, we take the title track.

preceded it, Every Man Should Know. And from this album we feature two final tracks. Firstly, Do You Really Need Her, which strips everything back for a heartfelt ballad composed by Harry and Francis White.

gives you the right to take my love? Was it hard for you? Did you cut me down 'cause I had too much? Don't you realize how much this hurts? Are you satisfied? 'Cause you know I wanna cross this bridge you've burned.

0: Before our final song, here's an interview Harry gave on the NBC network, in which he talked about his early years as a piano player and the public work for New Orleans following Hurricane Katrina.
1: Harry, I says, have you sold 20 million records? He said, I don't know. Shouldn't you know?
2: Not really. I mean, I'm not a guy whose career is based on record sales. You know, I mean, I'd like to sell as many records as I can. That's part of it. But my career has never really been as dependent on record sales as sort of the whole, you know, performing and little. It's a component of it, but I don't really keep track of that. You know, never have.
1: Well, the record company would be happy to know that because they're not going to pay you for them anyway.
2: Yeah, I think I just put my foot in my mouth.
3: I think you did.
2: I'd like to publicly say I'm resigning from some...
3: Retraction.
2: Yeah. See what I'm saying? I screw everything up. Now, if I could do this interview over again, I'd say how important my record sales
1: are. Hey, Harry's not keeping track. That's good. How did you get started? You are from a musical family or not?
2: Not really. My dad, he's a musical guy, but he wasn't a musician. My mom, I think, probably definitely had some musicians on her side, but they all came from New York, so, you know. New Jersey. I can't tell the difference.
1: Well, so you started playing the piano, what?
2: Yeah, I started when I was like 3 years old. The first time I played was at my dad's campaign headquarters opening. My mom really wanted me to play. You know, a lot of times a parent will kind of push you on stage to play. And did your parents push you to play the...
4: They did.
2: The Chopin?
4: No, they didn't.
2: Can you see him in the wings back there saying, come on, you can do this.
4: They would be proud.
2: And I played the Star Spangled Banner and they...

0: South Spencer did. Thank you for bringing that up, by the way, Harry.
1: Thanks a lot.
0: He's okay.
1: Shall we talk about the gas station in West Virginia while we're at it?
2: Oh, yes. That's great.
0: Well, that was just this live radio.
1: That's right.
0: TV, I guess.
1: So. I'm well aware of it.
0: Anyway, you were playing at the campaign thing. You're three.
1: Yeah, no, I was five.
0: Five.
1: But what's the difference? And, I really got a big kick out of playing in front of people. And it was great, man. I just been doing it ever since.
0: And then, Mr. Marsalis, how'd you get hooked up with him?
1: Well, there's a school in New Orleans called the New Orleans Center for Creative Arts.
0: Oh.
1: And Ellis was a teacher there. And is a part of the public school system down there, and Winton and Branford, and all of these guys came through Ellis's tutelage, and it was amazing because he's the best teacher I ever had.
0: Really?
1: Oh, yeah.
0: Is it being a white boy in New Orleans and wanting to play the piano, is that a barrier you have to get by there or no?
1: No, not down there. Especially, I mean, I was born in 67, so by the time I came up, I don't know, it's just different. Like, my generation didn't think about it too much. And the older generation, you mentioned Aaron Neville before, what a great guy he is. Man, those guys were always so supportive. I think they could tell pretty quickly if you were real serious about playing, whether you're black or white or whatever.
0: So no matter.
1: I was talking.
0: Well, go ahead.
1: Yeah, well, trying to. They didn't really care, one way or another. You just had to be serious and begin.
0: May I speak now?
1: Yeah, yes, you may.
0: Thank you. So you just have to demonstrate whether you can play or not.
1: I know, it's all on the line. I feel like I have to prove myself. I thought I was past that stage.
0: No.
1: I've got a comrade over here who's saying, hey, you're really good. And then the big man is saying, oh, let's see if you can play.
0: No, I just... What's going on in New Orleans?
1: Well, we have a project down there called the New Orleans Musicians Village. You mentioned Branford Marsalis before.
0: Right.
1: And Branford and I, we were driving to Houston after Katrina to go see the folks in the Astrodome, the evacuees. And we started thinking about something that we could do, because we're both musicians, man. And a lot of people talk a lot of game. But when it really comes down to doing something, we were thinking, what can we do? Well, we teamed up with Habitat for Humanity. And now we have this thing called Musicians Village, which is about, we bought about 8 acres, about 5 city blocks in 2006. And it's going to be 70 houses and 10 elderly-friendly duplex apartments with a community center there called the Ellis Marsalis School for Music. In the upper Ninth Ward, which was very badly devastated. And then over the next 5 years, we hope to have about 1,500 houses in total. And it's going great. We've had... like 20,000 volunteers from all over the world come down and build, and these houses are 100% volunteer built. So we're so grateful for all of those people helping.
3: In his career, Harry has won Grammy and Emmy awards and has a string of number one US jazz albums. Well, that's all the time we have for you in this week's Best of the Crooners with me, Peter Grogan. Thanks very much for your company. And do please join me again next time. And I'll leave you with another song from Harry's 2015 album, That Would Be Me, which perfectly exemplifies a carefully crafted record full of surprises and musical conjurations. Here's Every Time I Fall in Love.

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1: A place in the quarterfinals of the World Cup is what's at stake when England take on Mexico at 1 a.m. tomorrow. The hosts will be defending their impressive record at the Azteca Stadium, which sits some 7,000 metres above sea level. If the Three Lions are your main course this evening, your starter is Brazil-Norway, which kicks off at 9 p.m. Elsewhere today, Nigel Farage is reported to have received financial support from a convicted fraudster during the year before he entered Parliament. The newspaper The Sunday Times reports that George Cotterill helped fund the Reform UK leader's staffing, security and accommodation. President Donald Trump has led a ceremony to mark the 250th anniversary of American independence. He spoke in Washington DC after severe storms forced an evacuation of the National Mall for around 2 hours. He paid tribute to military veterans. And Harry Styles has credited his One Direction bandmates with being a massive part of his journey during his final Wembley show. The former 1D star kicked off his London residency back on June the 12th. That's the latest from Radio News Hub. I'm John Collins.
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1: Staying cloudy across Northern Ireland, Scotland and parts of Northern England. The odd shower there. Elsewhere, it's a lovely summer's day ahead of us. A warm and sunny afternoon with a high of 28 degrees Celsius.

0: Ugh, I hate Mondays. They are so boring.
1: I know.
0: Imagine if there was a funny radio show that actually made you laugh.
1: Well, that sounds interesting, Rebecca.
0: Hang on a minute. There is.
1: Where?
0: HWD, of course. There's more Monday Night Madness and Mayhem from 6 till 8 p.m. I've heard it's actually pretty good. You could sound a bit more enthusiastic.
1: I am. 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
1: We're edging closer to kick off for England's crucial World Cup knockout game against co-host Mexico. The game will be played at the historic Azteca Stadium in Mexico City, which sits some 7,000 metres above sea level. Before the Three Lions kick off in the early hours, Brazil take on Norway in their round of 16 clash. That game kicks off at 9 p.m. in New Jersey. Elsewhere this afternoon, Nigel Farage is reported to have received financial support from a convicted fraudster during the year before he entered Parliament. According to today's Sunday Times, George Cottrell helped fund the former UK leader's staffing, security and accommodation. President Donald Trump has led a ceremony to mark the 250th anniversary of American independence. He paid tribute to military veterans who stood alongside flags associated with pivotal moments in American history, including the one draped over Abraham Lincoln's coffin. And Beyoncé has dropped a new song completely out of the blue. The 35-time Grammy Award winner's new track is titled Morning Dew. That's the latest from Radio News Hub. I'm John Collins.
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1: Staying cloudy across Northern Ireland, Scotland and parts of Northern England. The odd shower there. Elsewhere, it's a lovely summer's day ahead of us. A warm and sunny afternoon with a high of 28 degrees Celsius.
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0: Good afternoon and welcome to Sports Time. You've got myself, Dan Shaw, in the studio, and we've got Kane Hall and TJ Moon over at the Hill Dickinson Stadium in Liverpool, and they are there ready and waiting for the Bradford Bulls fixture in the Magic Weekend. But without further ado, let's bring in Kane Hall himself. How are you, Kane?
1: Yeah, good afternoon, Dan. I'm really surprised that you've done your homework. I'm waiting to say for Kane Hall and TJ Moon at Oddsall, never mind the Hill Dickinson Stadium, and the fact that it was Magic Weekend. So, sir, well done to you. Thank you very much for doing that. Thank you for being in the studio. Are you well?
0: I'm good, mate. Thank you very much for asking. And yeah, I did my research within the 2 minutes before I handed over to yourself when you said you were good to go.
1: So, I thought that might be the case. I believe it's the F1, is it today? Is it the British Grand Prix? You want to get back for that one?
0: The British Grand Prix is on today. I'll probably be watching that. It's been a bit exciting recently, and there's plenty of British drivers who are looking to get themselves on the podium. So, yeah, it should be an interesting one before, of course, the football at 1 o'clock in the morning, which is going to be a rough one for a lot of people. And can I count yourself in that as well, Kane?
1: Yeah, I'm going to be struggling with that one as well, mate. But I don't think I'll be watching too much of it. My plan is to get home from here, fall asleep, wake back up, and try and watch a bit, and then go back to sleep. In the background, a player just absolutely laid out because there's multiple games going on. Look, Dan, you want to get back and watch the F1, so you've been an absolute star for getting us on air here today. So tell you what, just one more time, thank you very much for being there. It's Dan Shaw in the studio for us.
0: Nice one. Thank you very much, Kane, and yeah, it's always a pleasure.
1: I was going to go back to you, Dan, but I'll tell you what, we'll just stick with it here. Dan Shaw in the studio for us. It's Kane Hall and TJ Moon. We are at the Hill Dickinson Stadium. That's right, the home of Everton Football Club. It's the Magic Weekend. We were here yesterday. Things didn't go to plan due to the motorway and people having accidents, but TJ, we're here today for the Bradford Bulls versus Leeds Rhinos. It's going to be a tough afternoon for Bradford, but forget about all that. What a weekend for rugby league.
2: Yeah, mate, it's been a special one, hasn't it? Again, weather stayed nice. Like I said, everything apart from the M62 seems to have gone the right way, doesn't it? We had a great day yesterday, despite the delayed start, and we're in for what's set to be a treat again today. We're just in the middle of watching Wakefield give Castleford a bit of a lesson and warming ourselves up nicely for the Bradford Leeds game at 3.
1: Yeah, it should be a bit of a tough one for the Bradford Bulls, but who knows? We might see an upset, and if it is an upset, it will be the biggest one of the season so far. We are still waiting for our team sheets, but I can run you through the two squads that are going to be on the field for us in about 45 minutes time. So at fullback for Leeds is Lackey Miller, Ryan Hall, Harry Newman, Ash Hanley, Mike Acevo. That's your back line. Brody Croft, Jake Connor in the halves. Mikolaj Aledski, Jared O'Connor and Keenan Palacio in that front line. Chris Hankinson, James McDonald in second row. Cooper Jenkins at loose forward. On the bench is Callum Watkins, Danny Levi, Cameron Smith and Tom Horroy. And Priestley Carcel is the 18th man. For the Bradford Bulls today, Caleb Akins, Connor Wynn, Guy Armitage, Wonga Blake, Ethan Ryan, your back line, Jaden Nikarima and Chris Atkin in the halves. Ryan Sutton and the Akis Aribi Doro, your front line with Leon Ruan and Elliot Poposha in the second rows. Joe Mellor is at loose forward. On the bench for the Bradford Bulls, Mitch Suter, Jack Almondroyd, Eben Skirt and Lou Cooley. Alfie Leake is the 18th man today. Well, we're going to have a bit of music and then we'll be back at about 5:30 to go through a bit more chit-chat, but until then we're going to have the Charlatans, the only one I know.

0: Welcome back to the Hill Dickinson Stadium, home of Everton FC, where we're here today. We've got live Betfred Super League and Magic Weekend action. It's the Leeds Rhinos. They host the Bradford Bulls. Myself, Kane Hall, and TJ Moon. Welcome to us, Helen, who is tuning in this afternoon. I hope you're well. TJ, we've eventually got team sheets in front of us, but before we start talking about the two teams again, let's just talk about this wonderful, wonderful stadium. It's only opened in the last year or two. The pitch looks absolutely fantastic. The facilities are unbelievable. We're right on the docks here. But it's just lovely, isn't it? It's brilliant.
1: Yeah, mate. It's up there. It's a very special stadium, isn't it? I've enjoyed it, I won't lie. The views have, it's like being in a hotel rather than a football stadium, innit?
0: You forget where you are.
1: Even silly stuff like the stewards, you're walking around, the stewards are in suit and tie and they're opening every door for you. You feel like royalty walking around stadium. It's been incredible.
0: Because, you know, usually we're used to stewards not having a full set of teeth when we're out. So it's definitely different. Everything else as well, Tej, just that the fact that we've got six games of rugby league, this is going to be the fifth. Now, we've been here all weekend, and it certainly brings everyone together, doesn't it?
1: Yeah, it's a great weekend. The concept's good. There's flaws to the system, but overall, mate, I enjoy the Magic Weekend. I think it's a great spectacle.
0: Yeah, it certainly is a good one at best. Both teams now out on the field, going through their warm-up. It's going to be a quick warm-up though, so it just doesn't fill me with a lot of joy. And speaking of filling me with a lot of joy, let's be honest, TJ, it's going to be a tough afternoon for the Bradford Bulls side.
1: Yeah, I think it is, mate, and it's one of them games where if you were to watch it on paper, it's going to be one-sided, isn't it? Leeds are going to have a bit of a free rein at this one, but listen, weirder things have happened at rugby league, aren't they? And if Bradford show up here and they buy into the occasion, we might just see what would be one of rugby league's greatest upsets, I think.
0: It certainly could be. It could be nearly as good as the upset that the Crusaders had against the Bradford Bulls in that Magic Weekend when Jared Sammet made his debut, all them years ago. Okay, let's talk about Leeds Rhinos then before we have a break, and we'll come back and talk about the Bradford Bulls. I'm just going through my notes. There's only two players there that haven't got some kind of points next to them. But forget about point scoring. They've named 1, 2, 3, 4, 5, 6, 7, 8, 9, 10, 11, 12, 13, 14, 15, and 17 are all within their starting 17.
1: Yeah, and I think we've commented a bit on Leeds throughout the season, haven't we? Brad Arthur has got the fittest squad in Super League, hasn't he?
0: Yeah.
1: He's not carrying very many injuries. Your forwards would look like backs in most of the squads. He's got Leeds Rhinos, whatever he's done to them through pre-season, they are looking fresh, even at this mid-season stage.
0: That's what I mean. It's just absolutely ridiculous. They are just so fit.
1: Yeah.
0: Physically, they are unbelievably fit. And I think that is the biggest difference, isn't it, between the Leeds Rhinos and a lot of other clubs. And I mean, let's speak about Huddersfield Giants just for a very quick second. Jim Lennon's come in charge of them over 6 weeks ago now. And he said he's ashamed at how unfit they are. Now, that's just in-game. How are they staying injury-free?
1: Because the fitness...
0: Is it because of how fit they are?
1: It is down to fitness, and your niggly injuries out there. There'll be guys out there that are carrying a few sore bruises and bumps, but they're not picking up the big injuries because you can see from the way they're playing at the minute. They've been training at 110% since they got back into camp in December.
0: And do you know what? They've probably been training like that since he first came in, and it's taken the Rhinos a year and a half to get up to speed.
1: Yes, yeah, and fitness. Listen, rugby league's a game where you've got to find 1%, and fitness for me is a 10% winner in any game. They're making decisions, and you can see teams they make stupid calls and they make give away silly penalties when they're getting a little bit fatigued. You don't see this Rhino squad getting fatigued. They're playing at 100% from minute 1 to minute 80, and that's why they're getting the results they're getting.
0: Yeah, it certainly seems that way. Okay, so Rhinos line up like this: Lackey Miller at fullback, your two wingers, Mike Acebo, Ryan Hall, Harry Newman, Ash Hanley, two centres, Brody Croft, Jake Connor in the halves, Midalai Oleski, Keenan Palacia at prop with Jared O'Connor at hooker. In the second row, Chris Hankinson, James McDonald, and Cooper Jenkins is at loose forward. On the bench, Danny Levi, Callum Watkins, Tom Holroyd, Cam Smith, and the 18th man is at Priestley Cassell. Brad Arf, the head coach. Is there any player that might be the standout for the Rhinos today?
1: You can pick every one of them.
0: This is the thing. That's such a hard question, because
1: we've spoke about it in the build-up, haven't we? This could be one of them games where if Leeds Rhinos really want to turn up, Sivo could be going out there breaking try-scoring records. Connor could step up and have an absolute world there. You could see Brody Croft go out and easily score three or four tries. Newman he's picking up a bit of form and he's found his way back in at Leeds side. Could have an absolute magical game today. It's set for which Leeds Rhinos turn up, isn't it?
0: See, for me, when I look through the Rhino squad, I look for weaknesses, and I go, Jared O'Connor's not a standout hooker.
1: But is he a weakness?
0: No, this is the thing I'm looking for. He's not a technical gifted hooker, but he does a fantastic job. And the only other thing I'm thinking is Tom Holroyd, because he's the only one in that 17 who hasn't got a point this year.
1: He hasn't got a point, but his minutes are up there, his impact is up there. He's doing everything a prop forward should be doing.
0: Yeah, he's certainly getting there.
1: You're right. Is he a weak link? Yes, probably in this Leeds Rhino squad, but he walks into every other squad in Super League, so...
0: A weak link who should be putting his hand up for England at the end of the season.
1: And you've got Chris Hankinson's had to move from centre into second row to get a shirt, and he's playing ridiculously well in
0: out
1: second
0: row. Absolutely out of his skin. Okay, we are going to take another break, and we're back very, very shortly here at the Hill Dickinson Stadium. It's myself, Kane Hall, and TJ Moon. We'll be back in just a little bit.

0: Welcome back to the Hill at Dickinson Stadium. And today we've got live Betfred Magic Weekend Super League action. It's the Bradford Bulls taking on the Leeds Rhinos. Here's your ball side. Caleb Akins at full-back. Connor Wynn, Ethan Ryan on the wings. Diamantage, Wonga Blake in centres. Jaden Ikarima, Chris Atkin in the halves. Aribi Doro, Ryan Sutton at prop. Andy Akers at hooker. Leon Ran and Elliot Poposhe, your 2 second rows. And Joe Meller is at loose forward. On the bench, Mitch Suter, Jack Almanroyd, Evan Skerr, Luke Hooley. The 18th man is Alfie Leake head coach Kurt Haggerty. TJ, going to be a tough one, but just talk me through this Bulls lineup.
1: Yeah, I think with the injuries that seem to be adding up once again for Bradford, it's a stronger side they can put out on paper. Is it strong enough for the task in front of them? Again, on paper, probably not, but it's Magic Weekend, isn't it? And it's set for players like Blake and Ikarima to set this stadium on fire. Ikarima comes out and has the game that we've been hoping to see. We could be in for a special one. Blake, he's been strong all season. This is his sort of playground, isn't it?
0: So big event. Sorry, TJ. What do the Bulls have to do to get through this one? Is there anything that they can do?
1: Yeah, they have to be clinical. They have to nullify the penalties. They can't afford to be gifting this Leeds Rhino side repeat sets. And they need to be smart. They need to really play to their own structure. And I think this is a game where Kurt needs to be telling them not to play the off-the-cuff rugby they've tried to brand this season on. Because I think if they do play the off-the-cuff rugby, I think Leeds Rhinos will lap it up for dinner. And I think it could turn into a really long afternoon. For me, they have to be clinical today. It's about possession. They've got to play that territory game, haven't they?
0: So be clinical, work hard in defence, and the Bulls might just have a chance. We're 9 minutes away from kick-off. We are going to have one more break of music, and we're back in time here at the Hill at Dickinson Stadium. But until then, let's have a bit of bowling pursuit. We'll be back very, very shortly.

0: Welcome back to the Hill Dickinson Stadium. It's Betfred Super League action. It's Magic Weekend. It's the Leeds Rhinos and the Bradford Bulls. Myself, Kane Hall, and TJ Moon here for you at the home of Everton FC. TJ, we're getting ever so close to kick off now. Is there any final things that you want to say about this game? It looks as if we've got Rhinos going to be landing up on our right, the Bulls left when they come out, but obviously the occasion is good, but there's two sides sit the opposite side of the league, don't they? I mean, the Rhinos, I obviously write out the last five games. Rhinos have won all the last five games. Bulls have won one out of the last five. There's a bit of a contrast, isn't there?
1: Yeah, listen, it is a contrast, and we're seeing two teams at the opposite end of the Super League spectrum, are we? We've got Leeds Rhinos who are they're sitting in top spot. They're quite clearly, by some distance, the better team at the minute in the league. And you've got Bradford who are just making it back up into Super League after many, many moons away. And I think it's probably a derby too soon for this occasion for Bradford. But on the same hand, I'm hopeful that this is the first of what is many to come. And we're going to see Bradford slowly improving into the game over the years, and I'm happy to see Bradford back in the big stage. I think that's turning out in numbers. The occasion deserves a good Bradford Bulls, and hopefully they turn up and give us that today.
0: Yeah, well, we are going to find out. We can only hope, TJ. It is going to be a tough ask. Leeds Rhinos, first place, 16 games played, won 13, lost 3. They don't make it easy for sides wherever they play. In terms of the occasion, could it be a little bit too much for the Rhinos today?
1: Well, let's hope so. I don't think so, because I think Leeds Rhinos as a club, and what Brad Arthur's building there, I think they're going to be big occasion ready. I think that semi-final loss to Saints last year kind of cemented the way the club was going to move forward. I think they are more than ready for this occasion, and I think Rhinos are going to be up there come the end of the year when the occasions get even bigger.
0: Yeah, they certainly are. They really, really are. They look like the real deal. Bradford have got a long way to go to get there, but they're certainly trying to do it the right way by being sustainable and not spending money that they don't have. And over the recent years, Rhinos recruitment has been a bit off, but they're certainly getting it right over the last two. Prediction pundits by John Wilkin and Sam Tompkins down the side, both saying Leeds will win, John by 30 and Sam by 40, so there's not many here believing that the Bradford Bulls are going to get so much points on the board, but we can only hope so. Well, the flags are out, we've got kids out there as well, they're going to get ready to pull out their bigger flags of the Bradford Bulls and the Leeds Rhinos as they do so now. We're going to have fireworks as well, just like we do at Oddsall, but this time it's going to be inside the stadium. It looks as if the Rhinos flag is broken as well a little bit. Yeah, but it's certainly looking good. And you know what, TJ? I think at the moment this is the fullest the Hill Dickinson has been for any game so far.
1: Yeah, I was going to say that in the build-up. This is definitely a game that's brought the fans out, innit? It's like you said, for any one game, this definitely looks as full as it's been. You've got fans all the way up to the rafters, which we've not seen in any game yet. And the fans seem to be very well spread out as well.
0: Yeah, there's fans all, I mean, every other team is all over the stadium. We're certainly having that now as Bradford Bulls and the Leeds Rhinos make their way out on to the field. Rhinos on our right-hand side. They are in all white kits today. With the Bradford Bulls, they're in their Magic Weekend kit, which is purple shorts, white socks. And it's purple on the back with white chevron with green and yellow going across their chest and a bit of purple on their belly as well. Bit of a retro kit, and you know what? It looks pretty good. Okay, TJ, are we having a prediction from you? Or are we just going to hope it's not too bad?
1: Yeah, I don't want to make a prediction for this one because normally I'm the optimist, but I'm struggling for this. I see Leeds Rhinos having a fun day out at Magic.
0: Yeah, certainly could happen. So will Mikey Sebo reach 30 tries today? He's on 29.
1: I think he's safe for reaching that one. I think he's going to push to try and break the Magic Weekend record today if he gets his own way.
0: he might push 40 today. He might push 40 tries. He's on 29. No, we're just being a little bit harsh, but we're hoping it won't be like that. We've got plenty of room here on the media row. We've been sat away from everybody else. I don't know if that's a blessing in disguise or not, but we are moments away from kickoff with Chris Atkin, who will get us underway. And with a left boot, he does. With Hankison underneath it. And coming up off the back fence is Cooper Jenkins, has already broken through that line straight away. Does not set this game up to be a good one for Bradford, as Hankison through the middle now at the 30. O'Connor at dummy half. Palacia. He gets past the 40 metre mark. Tom Grant's your referee today. So I expect a good refereeing performance either. We have Craig Lingard to our right hand side, the head coach of the Sheffield Eagles, former Batley Bulldogs coach, and he was we overheard a conversation of what he thought of Tom Grant. Doesn't rate him. Last tackle with Jake Connor, been hit hard by Aribi Doro on the last, but it's a fair one. They're still going at it as well. They're still going at it. It's Aribi Doro.
1: Connor's
0: and Jake
1: taking his
0: Connor.
1: Shirt off his head, and Mellor's coming late on. I don't think there was anything wrong with that.
0: No, I don't think there was either. Is Blake for the Bradford Bulls through the centre of the park. No, Connor Wynn will have to try and break the line, but it'll be hard to break. He gets just past the 20. Ryan Sutton now held very quickly. This is going to be a game where Bulls are going to struggle to make meters, TJ, as Mellor hit well by Hankinson.
1: Yeah, it certainly looks that way. I think that were a bit high there.
0: Well, it does eventually go down to ground, but it's the last tackle here. And Joe Mellor's going to be told to go back to play the ball, and just plays it exactly where he played it anyway. And Atkin, with a bit of a weak kicking game, goes straight into the hands of Ryan Hall. And already at the 30 is Hall. Crofter, dummy half, gives in to Newman. Throwing people off him. Comes to the left-hand side with Sivo. And Sivo takes the Rhinos into the Bulls half and gets a back to one as well here for messing about the play of the ball. Probably the wrong place you want to do that, as Palacio takes the Rhinos into the 40, just a couple of yards away from that 30 metre line, and O'Connor will go to the right now. Odledski down quickly in the middle of the park, and O'Connor comes to his left hand side. Palacio, second receiver out to Connor, short one into Hankinson. Miller at dummy half here, 18 metres away to the left hand side of the post. Connor out the back into Palacio, short one into Croft, picked up well, but ball be thrown onto McDonald. Still got the overlap here. Miller comes back on the inside himself. Probably should have passed to the overlap. Ryan Hall would have been in the corner. 5 metres away, they come to the left again. That's going to be a back to one. Apparently it was played up by Joe Mellor. I would have to disagree. As Connor gives back onto Hankinson. What's the crossing going on here? But eventually it will go down 15 metres away from the try line. All Leeds Rhinos at the moment come back through the middle here with Cooper Jenkins at the 10. He'll play the ball, and O'Connor comes to his left hand side again. Odledski trying to find a gap, he's hit well, eventually goes down 5 metres away. O'Connor might give a show and go here, goes out the back into Jake Connor. It's a poor pass from him, and Guy Armitage has picked up the ball for the Bradford Bulls. And TJ,
1: They were shaped up there for Sivo to go in untouched, weren't they? Conor Wynne had already come in off his touchline. But that's what Bradford need, just get up into the faces and frustrate Lee Drynos.
0: Yeah, a few murmurs around the stadium believing that Bull should have had a back to, and I can guarantee you, by the way, if you're not here supporting the Lee Drynos in this game, you're supporting the Bradford Bulls. As Doro plays it at the 40, Akers dummies both ways, comes back on the left to Atkin, who could have found a pass through the middle to Nikarima but didn't, and Akers with a one-handed pickup needs an option, didn't have one, it was the last tackle and the kick goes into Sebo. He does a bit of a dance and then runs straight into Akers, pushes him back, but there's a few players around him. The arm wrestle is one-sided.
1: It is, mate. Yeah, it started that way, and it's Lee Drynos with all the territory, and Bradford, the penalty count's already up there with two or three in here, and this is what we needed to get rid of.
0: And another one. Rook infringement, apparently, as O'Connor scoops himself, bashing plays away, as he eventually is put down, but it's a good play, the ball, and Miller into Connor. Picked up by Conor Wynne though, as the ball was supposed to go into Ash Hanley's hands. And there we go again, we probably should have had a back to one.
1: How is that not a back to one? That's the third cry that Bradford have had for one there.
0: Nikarima, dummy half, he wants to have a scoop, goes behind the markers, makes some decent meters, and again, nice play of the ball. Aiken into Blake, and balls are finally in opposition territory. Through the middle with Meller, out the back into Nikarima. Two willing runners back on the drop-off. First one was Doro, comes into Poposhi the second. Last tackle again, short side, Nikarima chips up for the chase but goes straight out of play. Really bad kick, and TJ, that's probably why we don't see him kicking in games.
1: Yeah, it's a bad call then. He's trying to play a little bit of off the cuff and try to catch Sivo out a little bit, but yeah, really poor execution there. It's not even gone close to the sideline, has it?
0: It hasn't. So it'll be a play of the ball here to the Rhinos. Rich Miller is taken on the 40. And Hanley plays the ball in what would be the centre circle of the football field here. For the Rhinos, eventually into Bulls territory. Now McDonald, they just seem to be pushing the Bulls away every first hit up at the moment.
1: They're making meters for fun out the Rhinos.
0: Very easy, and here comes Cooper Jenkins, offload in towards Brody Croft, who falls. It's set up for space on the right, but they're going to come left. They had the overlap, don't have it now with Connor into Hanley. Hanley offloads into Sebo and offloads out of play. And again, Bulls quite fortunate for the time.
1: And it looks like Lee Drynos have got the game plan of getting the ball into Sivo's hands, hasn't it? Because every opportunity they've had in Bradford's 20, they've tried to complete that set play.
0: They certainly have.
1: Luckily for Bradford, it's not coming off just yet.
0: Helen says she's got her fingers crossed for today. Don't we all, Helen? Bradford towards the 20 after Ethan Ryan's first touch of the ball. Aikens now from full-back. Akers comes to his right-hand side, Meller into Doro, and even the prop forwards at the moment not making any meters for Bradford. And Akers come down the short side with Nikarima, and Guy Armitage has knocked the ball on.
1: He saw Sivo come in there, didn't he?
0: Yeah, he did not want that one, and now Lucky Miller back on the attack for the Rhinos. And this is where the set starts, is Odledski trying that 20 metre line through the middle of the park. Got to think this set, it could be coming. Jenkins into Brody Croft, short one into McDonald. McDonald held 10 metres away from the trial line, right inside of the post, with O'Connor back through the middle. Palacios, second receiver, goes himself. He fancies a bit of the glory. And O'Connor, 5 metres away, just to the left of the post, comes to the left again. Miller, Connor, Hankinson. There's a bit of an obstruction here. There's going to be How is there not a penalty for that?
1: Penalty. Miller's had to tackle Miller.
0: Well, gap opens up here. Grubber in, Brodie Croft over. And the try will be given here to Brodie Croft by Tom Grant for his 17th try of the season. But it opened up ever so easily, TJ.
1: Yeah, it did, and that's been coming, hasn't it? It's just pressure, repeat sets, but like we said, and costly turnovers. Bradford have struggled to get out of their own 20 there, haven't they?
0: Yeah, not making any metres at all. Is there a call for the obstruction in the play before? Or?
1: Yeah, I don't. So Miller's not only been taken out of the line, he's had to complete a tackle on Miller. He can't get back into line. The problem for Bradford there is it's two play the balls after that they go and score.
0: Well, the try has been confirmed for Brodie Croft, and it does make it 17 tries for him this season. And he does a celebration at the end, as all the players have been advised to do this year at the Magic Weekend, to raise money for charity. And Jake Connor looking to add to his 85 goals so far this season, and with the right boot, 18 metres away, he will make it 86 goals for the season. So Bradford Bulls 0, Leeds Rhinos 6. And it's kind of the start we expected, TJ.
1: Yeah, so Bradford have done really well to last 10 minutes, not conceding, haven't they? The pressure's been on, and Rhinos just look clinical, don't they?
0: Certainly do. We'll be at Kent to get us back underway. And he barely makes the back line, and Hankinson collects on to Cooper Jenkins. He's pushed back Poposhi a little bit there.
1: Jenkins has been named at 13, but he's definitely picking that ball up off the back fence, isn't he?
0: Yeah, he is. Well, I think Palacia will more play the 13, despite the fact they've been named either way, as Hankinson will make his way up towards the 40-metre line, inside his own half at the moment, but won't be long before the Rhinos are inside the Bulls, with Odleska here. Does take them into the Bulls' half. Just, but he takes them there. Brodie Croft on that right-hand side, on the inside with Newman. Looking for a gap through the middle. Gets in a gap through the middle. He's got Miller on the inside. He's got Croft on the outside, but he's too greedy. It's Harry Newman. He knew he wasn't going to pass that one, but it is a last tackle. Brodie Croft on the right-hand side. Comes back on the inside to McDonald. McDonald will put a kick in himself. McDonald will chase. And it just about goes out for a goal line dropout in favour of the Rhinos.
1: Poposhi having a clean up for Bradford there, and it's starting to look a bit ominous, isn't it?
0: Yeah, well, he barely cleans up. Guy Armitage has to do a bit of work as well. Poposhi's still on the ground here, so we'll have a bit of water coming on here.
1: Lockie Miller's got to be asking some questions of Newman there, hasn't he? He could have put him off under post untouched there. Well, I don't know why he's not passed that ball.
0: Well, he had two options, didn't he? He could have gone to the right to Croft or on the inside to Miller, but it's Harry Newman, and he's greedy. He's a very selfish player.
1: Yeah, he had done all the hard work to go straight through the middle of the Bradford defence. He definitely should have done his mate a favour and teed him up for one there.
0: Well, Poposhi seems to be okay, and Atkin is just awful at kicking the ball. Surely, TJ, he's barely made the 30 metre line. Is that there can be anyone else that can kick that ball over in that team?
1: Yeah, he's end of sex. He's just, like you said, he's struggling. He struggles for distance, and it doesn't help. He's used to playing on Oddsall. We're on a full size field here.
0: And two back to ones given in the first two tackles of what would have been a set here. And Aribi Doro struggling in play. Is Palacio back inside the 10, looking for a gap down the Bulls' right. O'Connor at dummy half. Odleski goes short though, will be held on the try line, just to the left hand side of the post. Miller, big gap opening up here. Didn't find it though, with Jenkins. plays the ball 2 metres away to the right again. Connor over the top
1: forward.
0: And goes out of play. It was on though from Jake Connor into Ryan Hall.
1: It was on, but I think Leeds have done themselves out of a try or two there, because they're making the wrong decisions. They're trying to hit the lead to score the easy walkover tries when Jake Connor's been set for three tackles there. He's been screaming for the ball. And I think by the time he's actually got his hands on it, he's frustrated and thrown that ball straight into touch.
0: Yeah. I think it's because it's looking a little bit too easy. They can score at every opportunity.
1: Yeah, but you don't have... This is where they've got to show the discipline, Leeds, and you don't need to score on every set. You need to run your structures out and score some good-looking tries. Get your wingers in untouched. That's what Jake Connor's trying to do there. He doesn't want the flat ball all the time. You've got to play out of the back, haven't you, and keep Bradford guessing.
0: Yeah, and Bulls have won themselves a penalty, the first one they've had this game. Connor Wynn being held down in the tackle. We've also got Jack Ormond-Royd on returning from a back injury. He's replaced Aribi Doro. And Guy Armitage will tap into Nick Arima. And Ormond-Royd comes charging forward for his first touch for a good few weeks. And Ackett's short one into Sutton, and Sutton put his hands away because he thought it was going behind him. But on the halfway line, he'll play it short side again into Atkin, who's been ragged at the shirt. He'll go down at the 40. And Ackett's down the short side again. Leon Rouen, who we've not seen for quite some time, will play the ball inside the 20. And Atkin falling over himself, but it is the last tackle here. Joe Mellor's going to get it on the right hand side. And come out the back into Nick Arima. Nick Arima goes short to Poposhi. I think Bulls have lost what call in the tackle it was.
1: Yeah.
0: Or are you happy to turn it over there?
1: I was going to say I'm not too upset with that attacking set there. We've seen the kicking game from Bradford's a bit questionable. I'm out for let's play the ball into the corner.
0: Jack Ormond-Royd straight up into Sivo, took him down. That's one of the best tackles I've seen on Sivo this season. Well done to the prop to take the winger. don't usually congratulate a prop for taking a winger, but that time we had to. There's a Rhinos past their own 20 at the moment with Hall. Short side and go with McDonald, but he's just finding too much space through the middle of the park. Bulls can't even get onside here as Miller goes into the line himself and takes the Rhinos into the opposition half. Again, all the Bulls players offside here, but Jake Connor will kick on the last, and Aiken underneath it does well, but Hanley times it superbly to take him as soon as the ball lands in his chest. Now Connor Wynn past the 10 for the Bulls, and I think Rhinos looked a little bit offside that time, but I think they're just eager to get off their defensive line. There's Blake just bashes a couple, but three players involved in every tackle for the Rhinos. Ackers to the open side with Mellor, short one into Ryan Sutton, and Sutton to play the ball. Last tackle, kicking from the 30. He's found some ground this time, but it's a better kick from Atkin. But Miller collects, and again,
1: the chasing there though, is it?
0: No chasing, and finding a gap, TJ.
1: Yeah, the Leeds Rhinos are just making metres for fun out there. Bradford seem to be on the back foot every tackle.
0: At the moment, I feel as if Rhinos are still in the changing room, but Bulls are still in Bradford.
1: Yeah, I think they're caught in the traffic we found on the M62 yesterday.
0: Yeah, and Cooper Jenkins here has just run 30 metres. In fact, he's not even run 30 metres. He's canted 30 metres inside the ball's half.
1: Yeah.
0: Miller back on the inside to Odledski. He'll play this ball at the 20. Still tackles up the sleeve here. We go to the right-hand side with Jake Connor. Second receiver into Brody Croft out the back. Showing it to Newman. Smashed by Ethan Ryan, take that one, but it is the last.
1: He's not missed him there, has he?
0: Jake Connor kicks in behind the post, but push it up there. It's going to fall, and I think this is going to be a goal line dropout, but the referee's going to go to the
1: Hankinson's claiming a try here.
0: Yeah, Hankinson's claiming.
1: Celebrating.
0: He's got no try as Tom Grant, which means it's going to be a try if Tom Grant is saying that. Well, a little kick up by Jake Connor. Just goes to the left-hand side of the post of the Rhinos face it. Poposhu was underneath it. He's not the man you need underneath the ball. He's an Elliot Poposhu, the second rower. Need to check who the ball has come off. Has it come off? Play Guy Armitage. He's round the back as well.
1: There's a lot of hands in there, isn't there? It's difficult to see.
0: Yeah, well, I think this ball might have... Well, I think it's hard to tell at the moment, TJ.
1: It's gone straight through the lead player's hands. It's off Guy Armitage's shoulder for me.
0: So that goes backwards then if it comes off Guy Armitage.
1: Yeah, Handley's completely missed the ball. It comes off Guy Armitage for me. So if Hankinson gets it down, it could be a try.
0: No try. I don't believe the decision is going to be, as it is no try. Knock on by Ash Handley, so it will be a 20 metre restart, I think.
1: No, there's a scrum.
0: Oh, scrum down. Oh, so he's not the ball in play.
1: Yeah.
0: I thought he might have knocked it on.
1: So Poshy's gone off for Bradford.
0: So that's two injuries.
1: And Lou
0: so
1: Cooley's
0: far.
1: On in the second row.
0: Yeah, and Lou Cooley on. Unless he puts Blake in at second row. Well, it's all change, all injuries for the Bradford Bulls. After 18 minutes of play here, Leeds Rhinos 6, Bradford Bulls 0. There's Hooley looking to get his first touch of the ball there. And Holman Roy to play onto Connor Wynn now. Didn't really have the run-up that he would have wanted. Hackers again back at dummy half.
1: No.
0: And there's another injury. It's Connor Wynn. He has to go back to the ground after playing it.
1: He's holding his ankle as
0: well. Yeah, but a bit of space here for Blake.
1: Oh,
0: should
1: it.
0: Have found Ethan Ryan on the outside, but he's still going, he's Blake. To Aiken now. And Blake.
1: Blake has turned and apologised to Ethan Ryan from the floor, and he owes him an apology there because he's put Ethan Ryan into space.
0: The biggest sorry team from Wonga Blake. Sivo running straight at Lou Cooley and Hooley. Tell you what, it's not a bad way to deal with Sivo.
1: It's a great tackle one-on-one.
0: It's nice and low as Miller receives the pass from Handley. Connor Wynn seems to be okay to continue at the moment, but he is... Well, he didn't really sprint much.
1: Well, whether he's okay or not, I think he's got to continue because Bradford don't have much left on the bench.
0: No.
1: See Eben Skirmick, his debut on the wing.
0: Yeah. Mitch Suter as well. On there. There's O'Connor. Sees a gap. Gets going. We'll go inside the 20-metre line here. Last tackle, though, for the Rhinos. Miller picks up one-handed to Connor on this left-hand side. Kicks through. Kicked again by Hankinson.
1: Hankinson will score this time.
0: Way too easy for the Leeds Rhinos. They're making their way up the field. Cutting through that Bradford Bulls defence like hot knife through butter. And Hankinson, after the ball was kicked by Jake Connor, kicks it himself and gets himself over for what is his 7th try of the season.
1: Yeah, he's picking a few tries up in second row, and he's, and that there shows the ability he's got from the back line with that second little kick through, and he's cleaned that up really well, hasn't he?
0: Lovely football skills. Hoping to see his good football skills like that. I'd say tonight, or is it this morning at 1 o'clock when England play Mexico in the World Cup? Well, 20 minutes played. Leeds Rhinos 10, Bradford Bulls 0 with a kick to come.
1: Ryan Hall's coming to the sideline here, what's happening here?
0: He wants to change his boots, I think. There's Ryan Hall. unless he's just saying he's feeling a bit of an injury, because Callum Watkins has come on. Oh, he's limping.
1: Yeah, he's limping. He don't look happy, is he?
0: Big time is Jake Connor adds the second goal. Leeds Rhinos 12, Bradford Hulls 0. So that's the end of Ryan Hall's afternoon. He just fell funny in one of the tackles earlier. In fact, it's actually when he got up to play the ball, Ryan Hall. There's again Atkins kick. Should they be catching it at the 10?
1: There's just no meterage on it at all, is there? Surely there's somebody in that Bradford squad can get some distance on that ball. You're not helping yourself when you're allowing Leeds Rhinos to start ball in hand, like I said, on their own 10, 15 metres. It's a lot of field position to give away on an inability to kick in it.
0: Because we're on tackle 3 now, TJ, and we're 5 metres away from the halfway line.
1: Yeah.
0: Guy Armitage is playing second row, where Elliot Poposhi was, by the way. Lou Cooley on its centre. As Rhinos play the ball at the 40 with Odledski. Now Miller onto Jake Connor. Callum Watkins that surely forward to Hanley, but Sebo looking to go in the corner. And Luke Hooley again.
1: What, Hooley's got him in his pocket here, hasn't he?
0: Certainly has. Last tackle though. And Jake Connor looks to go himself here. And it
1: he's
0: does.
1: Get a repeat set.
0: Yeah. It's going to be a goal line dropout, which they'll probably get. The 20 metre line, if Chris Atkin is about to
1: yeah,
0: kick this
1: it's going to be one that's supposed to go 50 metres but might be an attempted short kick.
0: Yeah.
1: Or does he go short just to get over the fact that he can't go long?
0: Why not? What have they got to lose? Now, when Jamaica did it in the Rugby League World Cup a couple of years ago, it was brilliant to see.
1: Yeah.
0: Well, Chris Atkin goes.
1: He's attempted to go long and he's hit the 30 metre.
0: Yeah, and which means Cooper Jenkins will play this ball 25 metres away from the Bradford Bulls line. And this left hand side will go through the middle into Palacio O'Connor from dummy half. He makes it to that 10 metre line. Doesn't go to ground despite the fact the three players around him. Gets a good play of the ball as well. Brodie Croft wants a piece of the action. He wants to go himself. Offside. So 2 points, I think, maybe.
1: I don't think they need to do. I think Bradford are starting to buckle here. If I'm Leeds, I roll on here. I think there's another try coming.
0: Well, they're going to tap at the 10. And Bulls are still offside, despite the tap coming on here, as Palacio into Odledski. I don't think Rhinos really need to make a change. I know they're going to in a moment.
1: I was looking at the clock and thinking, do you know what? The pack's not yet been rotated and they all look fresh.
0: The only change they need to make is Callum Watkins coming onto the field,
1: which is forced through injury, isn't it?
0: And a back to one again here for Palacio, which means Ankinson's gone onto the wing over on that far right hand side. And another back to one, by the way, within that set. There's Miller looking for an option. Hanley's one of them. It wouldn't surprise me here if they give another back, and another back to one. And another back to one being given. I think that's three within one tackle there, as Jake Connor getting caught in the line, which he doesn't like to do usually. He can smell the blood. We'll play the ball 2 metres away. They go to the short side. Jared O'Connor, he goes over for his second try of the season, scooting. And again, another easy try for the Rhinos. How can the gap open up like that? TJ, talk to me about that one.
1: Yeah, it's questionable defence there. And it's Bradford, they're panicking because Leeds are trying to play with width. So as soon as that ball's played, the Bradford players are looking out and they're shaping up. The hips are turning and they're chasing the ball that's not even been passed yet. And O'Connor won't score many easier there. He's left another Bradford player on the floor. Yeah, it's going to be a long old afternoon this, I think.
0: Well, in all fairness, there's only 25 minutes played. It's only 16-0 at the moment.
1: Yeah,
0: it's not a point a minute.
1: No, but Bradford are starting to look really tired now, aren't they? That's a soft try there that Bradford are conceding because they're tired. The fatigue's sitting in. Leeds are starting to play the sets. We've not seen them throw silly balls out to the touchline trying to score the miracle try. We're seeing them now turning the sets over. They're trying to force Bradford into repeat sets, and the penalties are adding up. Like you said, I think they were three back to ones in one tackle. I've got a question why it's not a penalty and a sin bin, which does Bradford absolutely zero favours.
0: Yeah, well, Jake Connor from the 20, 15 yards in, adds the extras. That's three goals for him so far this game.
1: I don't think O'Connor will be allowed to score again after seeing his celebration. I'm not so sure what he's thinking there.
0: Yeah, a bit of twerking. If you don't know what twerking is, basically shaking your bum. I think I heard a few laughs around the stadium when we were on the big screen.
1: Oh, it's on again, it's gone on the replay. He's clearly not practiced that one. He didn't fancy scoring today, did he?
0: No. There's Atkin. Gets us back underway and gives into Hanley's bread basket at the 10. And Palacio coming off the back fence. And a penalty to the Rhinos for holding down. He's not held down.
1: And this shows here, Bradford, look, they've ambled 40 metres away from where the penalty were given, and Mellor's just tapped and gone.
0: Yeah, but is this not reviewing games, because he does that every game?
1: Yeah, it's just a switch off, isn't it?
0: Yeah, it certainly seems that way as Cam Smith onto the field gets away from Ryan Sutton. Now Odlecki through a gap, looks for the offload, didn't have anyone there with him. Nice play of the ball. O'Connor scoots again inside the 20 now, though. Forces a couple off him, balls are back in the line. Connor onto C. But he's taken down again by Hooley.
1: Watkins has overplayed there. I think it's a short pass. If he gives that to Hanley, Sivo scores untouched.
0: Last tackle, Connor kicks back through the middle. Been picked up by Leeds and then being wrapped up as Miller's been stolen, actually.
1: Stolen it one-on-one.
0: Yeah, and then Sutton smashes Miller after. Hmm. I think he apologised in the tackle, saying, "I didn't know you had the ball." Surely that's a back to one.
1: Or an offside. I mean, you could.
0: Or holding. I thought more holding down on Joe Mellor there.
1: You could take a pick.
0: There's Ryan Sutton off the field, as is Jack Almondroyd for Aribi Doro and Skirt. So not only are the Bulls tired as Ethan Ryan gets up to the halfway line, they've probably gone through about five subs already, and one of them was a sub himself.
1: Yeah, there can't be many of the eight left, can there?
0: Aribi Doro, great offload from him into Akers. Nikarima slips as he looks for a gap, then gives out to Connor Wynn on this right hand side, who don't want to run at Sivo because he's already carrying a bit of a knock. But it's the last tackle, and Bulls are inside the 30, and a back to one here for the Bulls, and everyone in the stadium cheers that one.
1: The Rhinos fans celebrated that one.
0: I think they did. Hooley plays the ball. Mellor into Eben Skir now. Running hard through the middle, 10 metres away from the try line. Akers out the back into Mellor. Short one into Ruan. Akers at dummy half here. It's got to be a knock on, surely, from Ruan.
1: Surely dropped that ball. How's he got away with that one?
0: Mellor short one into Skir. Skir going over, but he's close. He's held up. On the line here, Andy Akers at dummy half. To the right side they go.
1: Oh, it's a terrible pass.
0: It's bad. It's bad from Atkin into Nikarima, who's having to run himself here. Trying to find a gap. Last tackle, though. Might go down the short side. They do with Akin. Akin. Akin does see a gap. Akin goes over for the Bradford Bulls. The fullback is over. I think there's a bit of a celebration. To the left-hand side of the post. Akin, ever so easily, Brodycroft doesn't make his way up in that defensive line, and Akin with his fifth try of the season, over for the Bulls.
1: And that's against the run of play, isn't it? That's again, Bradford found themselves in some really good field position after getting the repeat set, and they've got away with one there, because two tackles before they've fluffed it, the ball. Nikarima's had to zigzag his way across field back against the grain because his halfback partner throws the ball out of the back door. Aikens really well to find a little bit of space there to get over that. But this is what Bradford have got to do. If you get the opportunity, they've got to take them. And we saw Ebensker go close to tackle before.
0: Makes it look a bit more presentable at half-time, doesn't it?
1: You know, yeah,
0: the team talk could be different.
1: Yeah. It just proves that Leeds are there to be got at, doesn't it? And Hooley's fluffed his lines.
0: Yeah, Hooley with the kick from the 20 has missed. So it will stay Leeds Rhinos 18 at Bradford Bulls.
1: I think that's the first time that Bradford have had the ball in Leeds 20 and they've come away with points now. You've got to take something from that.
0: Yeah, and they're making some good noise over to our left hand side as well, of the Bulls fans that have mainly packed themselves over there. And Tom Holroyd on for the Rhinos. So I can assure you he'll score soon, because we mentioned that he's not got a point so far yet this season. Well, Miller kicks down the line and Connor Wint collects just on the try line into Ebensker, who's got his right hamstring taped up, running hard and well there, bouncing off a couple. Miller into Atkin. Bit of space here for Aikens, and now Blake
1: give it
0: on to Ethan Ryan.
1: He give it too late, he should have given it earlier.
0: Knows, but Bulls are at the 30. Blake on the inside to Aikens now, the try scorer. And at the 40, back as a dummy half into Mella. On the back into Doro. Bit of crossing going on here, but I think the referee might just allow that one. Akers down the short side, Mella. Nikarima back for Hooley. Hooley just inside the Bulls half, last tackle, and Atkin with a high kick over to the far left hand side, but there's no chase really for Hankinson, who passes on to Miller. He's taken well by Nikarima at the 20. Jake Connor into Sivo. I thought Skirl were going to try and pick him up there.
1: Yeah, I think he had a little go, didn't he?
0: His back might have probably gone though if he did. As Miller up to the halfway line. No back to one there. I think there should have been. As Holroyd takes the Rhinos into Bulls territory. In fact, inside the 40. Nice play of the ball as well. Brodycroft on the right hand side. Brodycroft steps inside himself on the outside to McDonald. What a lovely step that is from Brodycroft. Far too easy. Sidestepping, but that's how you play as a team, Harry Newman. You've got to pass to your man when it's there.
1: Yeah, Brodycroft, to be fair to him, can go in for his second under the post, and he set McDonald up on a plate there, who's just celebrated with the chin of Rooney. I think there might be a bit of an inside joke on that one.
0: Yeah, I didn't see the chin of Rooney celebration. I'll have to try and have a look, but Brodycroft, what a step that is.
1: Yeah, he's turned the two defenders inside out there, hasn't he? They're just waving at thin air, aren't they?
0: He's sent Leon Rouen over to Ireland.
1: Rouen is spinning. He's going to be seeing Brodycroft in his nightmares tonight, I think.
0: He's absolutely sent him into Ireland from Merseyside here. Well, Jake Connor will look to add the goal here. We're about 15 yards in from that right touchline, 19 metres away from the try line. And with the right boot, smashes the ball through. That's four for him. One more, it'll be on 90 goals for the season. Which means scoreline is Leeds Rhinos 24, Bradford Bulls 4. There was a bit of a record earlier in the Wakefield game in terms of points between sides. There's on a big screen there, Ken Davey and Jim Lennon They're still here. Might we be seeing another record here as Atkin goes straight out of play from the kickoff.
1: And again, it's not got any distance. He's just kicked it out the sideline. Sivo stood on the 20.
0: Yeah, it's poor from Atkin. And Mella kicks out down this left-hand side, and Leeds are going to start here 20 metres away from the Bulls' try line. I think they're going to be in again here before half-time.
1: Might be in here. All right's leaving bodies all over the place.
0: Certainly is. Hard running from him. Poposh is back on the field. Now Cam Smith looking for an option. He should know all about this. He was sat next to us 2 weeks ago. He plays the ball at the 10. O'Connor into Jake Connor. Out the back is Palacia. Inside the 10 metres here to the right hand side of the post. O'Connor comes back to his left hand side with Tom Holroyd. Tom Holroyd's barging over. He's been stopped though just before the try line. Bulls are on their own defensive line here. O'Connor to Miller, second receiver. Out the back is Jake Connor. On to Hanley. Hanley's holding up here. Hanley's still going. Hanley is over. And it's like watching adults against children with that kind of tackling. It is absolutely diabolical from that Bradford Bulls defensive line.
1: Yeah, that's extremely soft, and that's just basic rugby league. That's your one-on-ones. It's your bread and butter when you're playing this game at this level, isn't it? He's left two Bradford Bulls defenders waving at thin air again. We've seen Brody Croft do it on the right-hand side at field, and they've come across to the left, and Ash Hanley's done it all over again.
0: Yeah, just seems way too easy as he collects it. Nikarima, poor. Ebenskirt didn't look. Was it Aikens as well in there? Poposhi.
1: Nikarima, Poposhi, and then Aikens has come across to try and help, and there's not a lot that he can do there, is there?
0: It's shocking defence from the Bradford Bulls. But Ash Hanley will be his fifth try of the season. And Jake Connor from this near touchline. We'll be looking to add the extras, and it swings round beautiful. That's five goals for him in this first half, putting him on to 90 goals so far this season. 90 goals. He's played 17 games.
1: He's played every week, hasn't he?
0: Pretty much.
1: Has he missed? And when Leeds are on the run, out there, they can score at free will.
0: Yeah, he's played all 17 games so far this season. So Poposhi has been off twice now.
1: Yeah, well, he went off for an HIA, didn't he, which saw Hooley come on, and then he's obviously passed his HIA and they've decided they don't want to put him back out there. So they've reversed the free one for the HIA and made it an official sub.
0: Yeah.
1: We'll have to keep an eye out for the boards, because Bradford must be up on the sixth sub here.
0: Yeah.
1: In the first 40 minutes, we seem to... The entire pack has rotated twice.
0: Certainly has. Connor out and back into Miller. Steve. But guess who's there again? Luke Hooley. Doing superbly well. Last tackle though. Nikarima trying to get to Miller. Been knocked on by Hooley.
1: They are desperate to get Sivo over this try line, aren't they?
0: Yeah. They certainly are. And Rhino's trying to pack the scrum here, because they want to get on with this. They want more points here. There's 20 seconds to go.
1: Referee can't stop time there because they don't have a scrum half.
0: Sivo?
1: No, he wasn't there. He wasn't there when he stopped the clock.
0: Well,
1: he's done Leeds a solid here.
0: Well, it's going to be Sivo to play this ball into the scrum. We're going to take it on this left-hand side. It's going to come out to O'Connor. Into Connor, who kicks forward. Grubbers. Well, Aikin Going to try and get out of his in-goal area. Just about does so. Just about does so. And Ryan scoots out. And this will pretty much be it for half-time here. On the Hill Dickinson Stadium as Blake is held at the 10. And at half-time, it is Leeds Rhinos 30, Bradford Bulls 4.
1: Oh. Well, it's not as bad as it could have been, and it's just as terrible as we expected it were going to be, all in the same vein. Listen, Leeds Rhinos look on, don't they? They look clinical.
0: See, I don't... They look fairly clinical. I don't feel like they've got out of second gear yet.
1: No, I don't think they have to get out. Leeds Rhinos in third, fourth or fifth would be a terrifying sight for any Bulls fan right now. I don't think they have to get out of second gear, which is... sad to say, scoring 30 points in 40 minutes in second gear is terrible sight for anyone, really, innit? But I do fear what the second half's got in store, because as we've said a few times, I think Bradford have already burned through 5 of their 8 subs. They've got Proposhi, who I'm not so sure will come back onto the field.
0: No, the second half could be really tough. Look, we're going to take a break here at the Hill Dickinson Stadium. It is currently at half time. Bradford Bulls losing to the Rhinos 30 points to 4, but we'll be back very, very shortly while we have a bit of a break ourselves.

0: it that you want to do?
1: Well, we want to be free. We want to be free to do what we want to do. And we want to get loaded. And we want to have a good time. And that's what we're going to do.
2: Well, wait, baby, let's go.
1: We're going to have a good time. We're going to have a party.

0: Welcome back to the Hill at Dickinson Stadium, where today we've got live Betfred Super League action. It's a magic weekend. It's the Leeds Rhinos 30, Bradford Bulls 4. TJ, we're not too far away from second half. We've got the lots of different clubs out there on the field at the moment. The learning disabilities teams and physical disability teams out there enjoying their moment in the sun. What's been said in the sheds at half time? I mean, I have an idea. Some of it's probably not for air if you're from a Bradford Bulls perspective.
1: What do you think? I think the Bradford Bulls are very sorry for itself changing room today. I think they've probably got exactly what they were expecting to get when they come into that. You can see players are carrying injuries and it's only getting tougher out there, isn't it? We've had HIAs, we've got players limping off, we've got players in and out of positions. It's a little bit disjointed, isn't it, for the Bradford Bulls. And Leeds Rhinos, for me, I think Brad Arthur's asking them what they're playing at. I think, there's, like you said, they're playing his second year, and I don't think Brad Arthur will appreciate that.
0: Yeah, I would want to be more ruthless.
1: I do honestly think Brad Arthur will be looking at this game, this first 40 minutes that he's had in front of him, and saying, we should be 50 points up here.
0: Should we?
1: Yeah, and I would not be surprised to actually think the Leeds Rhinos changing room is the more uncomfortable of the two, because Bradford Bulls have done exactly what they were expecting to do. They've come here today and they've struggled, and it's been a hard day in the office. Leeds Rhinos, I don't think they've quite turned up to Magic Weekend. I think Brad Arthur wants a show this second half.
0: But the thing is, this is the Rhinos most weeks, though. This is the Leeds Rhinos the most weeks. They don't show up when they've got so much more to offer, and you feel as if they can be better, but for some reason they just don't do it.
1: Yeah, but they're getting the results, aren't they?
0: But this is
1: how frustrating.
0: They're not only just getting results, TJ. They're absolutely smashing teams.
1: Yeah, I think Brad Arthur's. I think he wants to see a bit of ruthlessness, like you said. He wants to see the 60 points up here today.
0: Well, I was at the Huddersfield game that the Rhinos played five games ago, and they beat them 52-0. They didn't get on with second gear.
1: Yeah.
0: It's a game they could have put 100 points on him.
1: I think Brad Arthur will be expecting that in the second half, and I'm scared for what we're about to see in the second half. I won't lie.
0: Did you have a check on how many subs were made at half time?
1: I didn't see it. No, I was down to use the facilities within this amazing new stadium, and
0: I'll do a count for you.
1: But yeah, I imagine there's a fair few.
0: I'll do a count for you if I can. As best I can. Whether that's going to be right or not is a different story. But actually, it's not as bad as we said. It's only three.
1: No way. There is no way Bradford have only used three subs in that first.
0: Sorry. Four. Because one of them was a double. Yeah, four.
1: And I don't think they've got four players left on the bench to use the next four anyway.
0: Suter? Yeah, probably about Suter. That's about it. Well, 40 minutes, Bulls fans. Strap in. If you're a Leeds fan, enjoy. Whichever one you want. Well, it's going to be Evan Skirt off the back fence this time. Towards that 20 metre line. Over on that far right hand side, and Connor Wynn coming in for a bit of a go himself. He seems to be okay this second half. He did obviously pull up with a bit of an injury in the first. Mellor into Aiken, onto Ruan now. Ruan, he's got a good size to him. He's not exactly the fastest. He's not exactly the best at catching the ball, but Evan Skerr does well there. One from Mellor, takes balls up to the halfway line. Good set so far. That were forward, surely. On to Joe Mellor from Andy Ackers, but it is a last now. And Atkin will get it on the halfway line, and his left boot will go high up into the air. That's it, up into the air.
1: It goes higher than further, doesn't it?
0: Yeah, it certainly does. As Miller gets away from Hooley but doesn't get away from Blake. And he's down at his own 20-metre line.
1: I think that's the first time in the game that Leeds start a set within their own 20. But what? Just to back that up, Bradford give a penalty away.
0: Yeah, Eben Skirt laying on here. Got Kurt Haggerty on the big screen. He's not looking pressed. He's not looking pressed at all. There's Newman, taps and gives in to McDonald. McDonald inside the Bulls half with the first drive here after that penalty. And Brodie Croft on the inside. And Tom Holroyd absolutely running
1: just
0: over.
1: Just leaves three bodies on the floor.
0: Andy Akers and Leon Ruan struggling to get back into position here as Callum Watkins looking to go over to the far side. Hanley back on the inside. Easy try for Ash Hanley. They had the overlap, they had the extra players. And within 2 minutes of the second half, Rhinos are already back on the score sheet. Usually TJ words are a little bit better than words, but I understand your frustration. You know, but that's come from Tom Holroyd there, who's, there were four players in the tackle. He's left two of them on their backside, not getting back into the line, so the defence is all out of shape.
1: Well, it comes from Bradford actually started the second half with a good set. The tackle one for the Rhinos was within their first 20 for the first time all game, and tackle two, they reward them with a penalty, which then sees Leeds Rhinos bounce up the field 30 metres, like you said, Tom Holroyd leaving Bradford Bulls players on the floor like Skittles, and two tackles later they're in the corner.
0: And even that, you know, Callum Watkins, he's taking two plays with him before giving the drop off on the inside.
1: Yeah,
0: it's basic defending.
1: Yeah, it's almost panic defending. It's well, you made the comment in the first half, it's men against boys, isn't it?
0: Yeah, massively. There's Jake Connor lining up this one, 25 metres away, right foot in swinger, a couple of yards in from that left touchline, off the post and away. So we'll stay Leeds Rhinos 34, Bradford Bulls 4. What is set to be a tough 37 minutes of rugby league. Well, Atkin, he didn't even have a run up for his kick, by the way. Basically steps back once. And Holroyd, straight forward. This was underneath him though, Luke Hooley. And don't play that ball, prop penalty. How was that a penalty to the Rhinos?
1: There might be a captain's challenge coming here.
0: Yeah, I think Joe Mellors.
1: Why can't they challenge?
0: Well, that's a really bad decision from the referee.
1: Why,
0: and even
1: why can't
0: worse,
1: Bradford challenge?
0: I don't know, but even worse, from the Bulls for... Yeah, no, there were a hand up there. There were a hand up. I watched it again, but still. Their own downfalls at the moment. We're just two people complaining at the minute, but rather than trying to commentate on the game, it's hard when it's so frustrating to watch.
1: The thing is, it's not frustrating to watch it, being a Bradford Bulls fan, but we're not seeing anything that we didn't expect to see coming into this. I think the frustrating thing is, we're not seeing Leeds Rhinos at the very best.
0: No, but it's the penalties that get given away that frustrates me the most.
1: It's fatiguing it.
0: Yeah, it's because
1: they're tired. Bulls are fatiguing out now, aren't they? And Rhinos just seem to be playing faster.
0: Certainly do.
1: Holroyd's again, just he's carrying defenders for fun, isn't he?
0: Certainly is. Last tackle, Jake Connor will put a little chip in.
1: Oh, kicked it back to Huddersfield.
0: Certainly has, too far for him. And Luke Hooley wanting the quick 20. And he's going to be allowed to do it. It's Blake now. Up past the 30. And the set will start here. Aikens at dummy half. Now Ethan Ryan, that's suspiciously high.
1: Yeah, McDonald was offside there, he was up very quick.
0: Well, Atkins going to kick to the touchline. And he does make it out of play. So ball with Bradford Bulls on the 30 metre line. Blake into Atkin. Aribi Doro pushed backwards.
1: No, just looking down at sideline and you've got Danny Levi warming up down there. He's not been on yet, has he?
0: No.
1: How terrifying is that, have I thought?
0: Leon Rouen takes this one in. Yeah, well, he's not needed to yet. They don't need him to make a game of it. They've got it already. His skirt coming back on the angle has lost that ball. Brody Croft was the man in the tackle. He's lost it as he's gone to ground there for Paul Carey. And he's tried to knock the ball backwards to con the referee that he didn't drop it. Clear to see that he did though. Well, scrum down for the Rhinos. On their own 20. I'm just having a look around again, TJ. This probably is the fullest it has been so far this weekend, over the last 2 days.
1: Yeah, it's not quite the sellout that's been advertised, but it's definitely the most spectators in for a single game.
0: Yeah, but I think we're closer to 30,000 this time. We were yesterday. I think at one point we maybe had 25. Yeah, certainly getting closer to it. Although we could be way off, it could be more 20. And yesterday could have been more 15, but who knows, as Brody Croft gives in to McDonald, finds the offload into Miller, who knocks on. And Blake collects the ball on the 20. There's a moving that ball superbly well with the Rhinos, nice and fast down the right hand side. Probably a little bit too fast for themselves. So scrum down for Bradford at the 30 metre line. It's like they're taking as much time as they can with the shot clock. There's Akers on to Hooley to the right. Doro is tying through the middle, aiming at McDonald, but not making too many metres. Is Mitch Souter on the field now for Andy Akers. And Evan Skirt. It's past the halfway line. Souter to Akins. Mellor now back on the inside. Looking for a few gaps, but will go to ground at the 40 metre line. Souter again at dummy half here. To the left hand side he goes. Atkin dummies and takes it himself. Or finds an offload into Rouen. It's okay to continue. Now Blake. Blake back on the inside. Waiting for an option, but Blake will go himself. Still going now. 5 metres away from the try line. Just couldn't quite get the offload.
1: Look at the numbers.
0: Souter to Mellor.
1: Oh, it's harder not to score.
0: And Mellor has offloaded it straight into a lead Rhinos player. I think a knock-on's been given here against the Rhinos. The scrum down. We'll go. Well, I think even the players are confused at the moment. Yeah, scrum to the Bradford Bulls. 10 metres away.
1: That was harder not to score.
0: Tell us why.
1: Because they had a 5-on-3. Bradford Bulls, with the play of the ball from the middle of the field, had a 5-on-3 and they've passed it once and managed to get caught by the one defender. Harder to not score than score.
0: Thank you.
1: And just as we mentioned there, Levi's just looking to come on upfield.
0: Yeah, he'll be on any moment soon. And Danny Levi. Only their fourth sub as Bulls from the scrum come straight back at the scrum. With Connor Wynn rather than spreading the ball. Mitch Souter, dummy half. Comes to the left hand side, the open side. Mellor shot one into Doro.
1: Oh, he's forced it.
0: Looks for an offload, gets it going though. And really, the referee.
1: Surely he's got to let play go there.
0: Should have let play go.
1: Let play go and then go to screen.
0: Well, the referee's had to stop timing, and now they're going to challenge it. But they've now lost out on a try. So captain's challenge.
1: But that's two calls there. So there's the penalty for the ruck infringement.
0: Mm-hmm.
1: The incorrect play of the ball on Tom Allroyd. Wouldn't allow Bradford to challenge. Three players asked him to challenge. Wouldn't allow him to challenge. He's then stopped the play here instead of allowing play on. Like you said, this is knocked out by the Leeds player. That's play on, is it not?
0: Play on. Ball was passed backwards as well. We need to determine whether Aribi Doro has actually got rid of the ball before he's hit the ground. And I think he has.
1: Well, he's been knocked out by McDonald, hasn't he?
0: Well, I think he's gone for the pass here.
1: Yeah, he's trying to offload. It's knocked out by McDonald.
0: Captain's challenge is successful. So Bulls
1: have
0: lost out on a try.
1: The try.
0: Bulls have lost out on a try here because the referee has blown up early. That is a really, really bad decision from Tom Grant.
1: But we said this live, didn't we?
0: Shocking decision.
1: If anything happens there, you let the game play and then you go to the screen. Where's he going now?
0: Well, the play, the ball, he's gone up, so he's gone nowhere near where the ball was.
1: Doro's offloaded the ball here.
0: What a terrible, terrible decision from Tom Grant. And boos ring around all around the ground. Because they have to go, because the try wasn't completed, they have to go back to where they tackled
1: the ball.
0: Yeah. So Bulls have lost out on 4 points because Tom Grant is a bad referee. What a shame that is. 5 metres away, Skur receives it from Suter.
1: He's fighting for it.
0: He's trying, he goes down, but he's held up over the try line on this left-hand side. Well, I hope Kurt Haggerty comes out and tells everyone what a poor, poor decision that is.
1: Oh, and Eben Skur's been left on the floor. He is last man up. He's struggling. Yeah, like you say, in the context of the game, it probably makes no difference, but in the grand scheme of refereeing rugby league at this top level, it's not a difficult decision to let that run through to the try and go to the screen.
0: It's not. There's Aikins inside the 10 now. Suter through the middle. Miller out the back into Aikin, over the top into Ethan Ryan.
1: He'll get his try.
0: Ethan Ryan goes over the try line on this left-hand side. He does celebrate. Because they're trying to do raise as much money. It's in a better position than what they would have been trying. Would have been. I feel as if Rhinos might have just actually let them go over for that one.
1: Like they've agreed at the poor decision from the referee and gone, all right, go on then.
0: Go on then. There were a bad decision. You might as well have it.
1: And it kind of undoes the 3 minutes worth of sulking that me and you have just had
0: over
1: the refereeing decision.
0: Doesn't.
1: But I was just going to say, I stand by. The referee's made a terrible call there.
0: Well, 11 tries for Ethan Ryan this season. But TJ, it still is a bad decision from Tom Grant.
1: Yeah.
0: I don't care.
1: It is. And Leeds Rhinos look like they've got back on the bus at half time, don't they?
0: So I told you, they've not got out of their changing rooms. They might have scored 34 points, but that's the side who's still not got out of the changing rooms. There's Hulick looking to make amends for his missed kick earlier. Similar position, just opposite side of the field. So from 20 metres away, 10 yards in from this left side. With the right boot in swinger. Gets it this time. Luke Hooley.
1: They fluffed it.
0: Gets 17 goals this season. His first one this afternoon. And they finally put a song on that. His play to the Bradford Bulls at the Hill Dickinson Stadium. Apparently One Step Beyond was the Bradford Bulls anthem earlier. Rather than rocking on all over the world. Oh, Woolly Bully. Well, Miller gets us back underway. Caught by Wynn. Onto Skerr, who's just lagging a little bit. After needing a bit of treatment a few moments ago. Suter at dummy half. Into Connor Wynn through the middle. Looking to go sideways. Just always trying to fight himself in the extra yards. Look to play the ball now. Atkin on the short side into Akins. On the outside to Ethan Ryan. Ethan Ryan going down the line. In the inside, if he can go, he can to Akins. Back into Ryan. And Ethan Ryan will score for the Bradford Bulls. Down the left-hand side. Lovely try by Bradford. Applause around the stands.
1: And here's the game that we wanted. This is... I'm almost upset that I'm feeling so bad about the first half, because Bradford Bulls have turned up and that's the magic that we were talking about. They've just gone back to back and they're not dwelling on the decision of the ref. And Ethan Ryan's just gone 80 metres to get in for his second. Lovely bit of interplay down the short side by Bradford Bulls.
0: Oh, lovely count pass by Atkin at first. Ryan does well to stay up. Couple of ankle tap attempts, one-handed offload into Akin, and Akin playing the 1-2 basically straight away, and it has been confirmed as Ethan Ryan's try. And I believe that might be a landmark for him, you know.
1: What does that get him up to?
0: I'm going to tell you now that Ethan Ryan has now scored 100 tries for the Bradford Bulls in 115 appearances between 2016-2019 and 2026.
1: It's not a bad return on numbers, that is it?
0: Not bad at all.
1: And he scored a couple of worldies in there as well. He does like this, the special tries, doesn't he?
0: He does. Also, Ash Hanley has reached his 150th of his career this afternoon as Lou Cooley adds the goal. Two for him.
1: Here we go, is this game on at Magic Weekend?
0: It could be game on, TJ. Let's hope it gets interesting, as it is now Leeds Rhinos 34, Bradford Bulls 16. I still think it's going to be tough, but it looks better.
1: But we said in the first half, didn't we, there is points there for Bradford, if Bradford want them.
0: Certainly is, as Aribi Doro didn't really look like he wanted to take that one up. Into Tom Holroyd and Suter into Miller. Miller sees a gap!
1: Oh, he's off.
0: Sees a gap!
1: Nikarima. He's gone away from him!
0: He's got Suter through the middle.
1: He's gone away from him! What? What's he doing?
0: Great hit by Hankinson on Suter. Akin.
1: Oh, Ryan's in!
0: Ethan Ryan down the left side, chips forward and it goes out for a goal line drop up. There's going to be a penalty here to the Rhinos. For offside on Wonga Blake. And tell you what, Miller should have gone to the outside.
1: Nikarima's not been loud enough in his back pocket there, has he? He's followed him, and I think if Miller turns to his right hand side and gives it Nikarima, Bradford go in again.
0: Yeah, poor decision from Miller, but.
1: But that clean break from Miller, rolling back the years.
0: Certainly was. Got to the halfway line and his boots turned from leather to concrete. Now McDonald for the Rhinos. Would Nikarima have got there?
1: I believe so. I think Nikarima had enough in him to get there. There was no one around him where they would. Nothing between him and the try line.
0: Cam Smith coming up through the middle for the Rhinos.
1: And that's been some purple patch for Bradford there, hasn't it?
0: Yeah, and in purple as well. Well done, Teach. I like it.
1: You're welcome.
0: There's Danny Levi on the field as well now. He's going to be able to play the ball. So O'Connor's still there too. So playing with two hookers. Last tackle and Brody Croft put a little chip up down this. Right, so for the Rhinos, Ethan Ryan, well up there. for the Bulls. And he's asking for a back to one. There's Hule now with a shave turn. That's a high tackle. And a penalty has been given.
1: Referee
0: not allowing Bradford to take a quick tap. And you know what? They might as well take the tap here because Atkin ain't going to make it all that to that defensive line. And there's Ryan Sutton getting ready to come back on for Bradford. And Leon Ruan just shy of the halfway line. Aribi Doro limping off, by the way. Leon Ruan struggling to get up and play the ball.
1: Could this be the purple patch over and done with?
0: I think it is. Ryan looks like he's got calf issue, and Suter scooting himself, and it was the wrong way because he had no support.
1: No, they're all sat waving their hands around with Rowan on floor with physio.
0: Yeah, Miller out the back into Nikarima. Short one. Taken well by Guy Armitage. And Suter just about gets there. In fact, he doesn't. Aiken has to get there. Miller back on to Aiken. Nikarima down the short side. Dances away from Connor. Last tackle, though. And goes into Atkin, who kicks
1: backwards.
0: To Blake, offload into Evan Skerr, and Aiken tries to kick forward again, and just a bad end to the set for the Bradford Bulls as Miller gives on to Callum Watkins, and Ruan is still limping here as he gets himself back into the defensive line. Nearly an hour played now here on HW Hospital Radio, sports time sponsored by Helen Moore. Thank you for your sponsor, Helen. As Danny Levi scoots up to the halfway line. And Ryan Sutton hitting him well, though. And O'Connor into Brody Croft. Miller in an offside position.
1: Waved at him.
0: Yeah. Ball's been lost here by McDonald, and play is allowed to be on here. There's an overlap for Leeds over on the left-hand side, and Holroyd.
1: I thought Holroyd were going to score a worldie for you there, Kane.
0: Don't know how to pass, though. But Hanley will find an offload try here. I think it might be Jake Connor who goes over for the Rhinos on the left-hand side. Hooley still arguing with the referee about something.
1: I didn't see anything wrong with that other than it should have come two tackles earlier. I actually thought Tom Holroyd were going to go clean through from 20 out.
0: I think the Bradford Bulls are struggling for fit players at the minute.
1: Yeah, Ruan's really struggling, and he's out there on one leg, which is a terrifying thought.
0: Well, I thought I'd just seen a knock on from Brody Croft, and it must have been wrong because the try has been confirmed. Lovely offload.
1: Yeah, great offload.
0: Into Jake Connor, who's gone and got a try as well. I don't have much space for you, Jake, for scoring tries. On my notes. He's gone over. The Leeds Rhinos have got 38 points on the board. Ash Hanley with that offload with a left arm out the back. And now Jake Connor from 23 metres away from the try line, 10 yards in, right foot in swinger, will add his 6 of the afternoon.
1: Bradford just need to stay in this fight now, don't they? There's 18 minutes left on the clock. We can't afford to let Leeds Rhinos get a purple patch like they've just been through, because I fear that Leeds might make it count a little bit more than Bradford did.
0: I think they will. Bob and Joe said, come on Leeds Rhinos, marching on together. Well, it is the Rhinos 40, Bradford Bulls 16, and even Aiken's limping now.
1: It can't be from kicking ball too much, can it?
0: No. It's all right. Eventually stopped past the 20 metre line. Levi running back at the markers. I didn't think they were square, so a penalty has been given. So 17 minutes to go, TJ. How many has Miller is absolutely bananaed.
1: That's why he normally taps and goes.
0: Yeah. I don't know why Jake Connor let him kick that one, in all fairness, but they did. And Brodie Croft goes into Cam Smith. Bull struggling to get back on side here. There's Brodie Croft on the right hand side. Bit That's of a juggle. And hit well by Atkin. And plays it the 20, does Croft. Through to Miller in the middle. Cam Smith onto Jared O'Connor. Levi at dummy half. Goes to his left hand side. Jake Connor, second receiver. Back on the inside with Miller. Brodie Croft wanted it, but he's going to kick early here. And Ethan Ryan.
1: What's Ethan Ryan doing? He's got nothing but time.
0: Well, I don't think he had as much time as you think, TJ. The ball bounced back at his face and he had to do what he had to do. And then players were coming up pretty fast on him. I think if he catches it as the ball bounces back at him and he misses it, they score.
1: Wacker Blake's just made the fans' day there. He's just got that ball still in the in-goal area. He's passed it straight to a young fan's hands.
0: I love that. As ball's been knocked on. No, that's knocked on by the Rhinos. You cannot pick up the ball from the floor.
1: And it's gone your way. It's gone your way.
0: Well, I struggle with my eyesight, TJ. I'm 100 yards away. How have I seen that before him and he's five?
1: We all know why, don't we? Because it's Tom Grant.
0: Well, watch him give the scrum to the Rhinos now. No, he has given it to Bulls. He has given it to him. Well done.
1: That young fan's having a field day down there. He's got two balls in his hand now.
0: Well, scrum to the Bradford Bulls. 10 metres away from their own line. Giving to Wonga Blake. And goes down back at the 10 metre line. Suter at dummy half into Ruan, who seems to be better. I wouldn't say he's okay, but he's better. As Ryan Sutton further up the field as the ball's at the centre of the park, but he knocks the ball on. Might just become the worst, their own worst enemy again here. Well, scrum down here for Leeds, which will take this one 25 metres away from the try line.
1: The stoppages have been very slow in the second half, haven't they?
0: Well, yeah, do they not know food served here at 5 o'clock? And Dave Sowden's on at 5 as well. Newman down at the 20. Few players involved in that one. There's a McDonald dummy half into Croft, and Jenkins back on the field as well. He comes through the centre of the park.
1: Back to one again.
0: Yeah. Standard. Oh, ball's getting tired again here. And 5 metres away, Levi to the right, Connor into Jenkins, and Jenkins 5 metres away, another back to one here. We're holding down. Leon Rowan's completely gone, and Levi is short.
1: Yeah, he's short.
0: Penalty to the Bradford Bulls for being short, and Leon Rowan struggling big time.
1: He's stretching like it's cramp.
0: Yeah, it's a calf issue. I think it is cramp. He's not played many minutes recently. Who kicks that? Because that went a lot further than what Atkins' kick usually go. There's Olman Roy back on the park for Bulls as well, up to the 40. Down the short side they go with Suter. Ethan Ryan calling for a back to one for markers not square. I'd have to agree with him that time. And there we do get a back to one. There's Mellor on the inside to Sutton. Eben Skirt probably wanted a bit more of a break, but he's not getting it because Ruan's coming up and shot into Almond from Mella. Oh. Mella kicks forward. Nikarima will try and pick up. He's been picked up by Mella. Oh. And I think Bulls are over. He's held up, says the referee. Well, that was an interesting one through middle of the park. But the referee, he's going to stop the time here. He says held up, but I think, are the captain challenging it?
1: I don't know what we're doing here. It's just another slow decision.
0: So Mella picks back up here. He is held up, yeah, he's held up. But I don't know why we're stopping play, to be honest with you. I wonder if there's some comms issue with touch judges. But they moved it pretty well. You know, Almond makes a lovely little break there through the middle, TJ.
1: Yeah, he does it. It's just a shame that that offload doesn't go to Mella's hands and he has to put the little kick through, which comes off his shin, and then the bounce of the ball, if it pops up for Nikarima, again he goes over untouched. It doesn't bounce up for him and it's got to come out of a little bit of an arm wrestle. Pops back into Mella's hands and, like I said, it's a great one-on-one tackle over the try line to hold him up there.
0: So vote for your player of the match that Magic Weekend are doing. It says Jared O'Connor, Ash Hanley, Brody Croft and Chris Hankinson. Are we missing anyone?
1: Ooh. No, I don't think so. I think they're fair. Jared O'Connor's played the full game, hasn't he? Tom Allroyd's had a great impact off the bench. He could be up there for the vote.
0: Yeah, I don't think there's been a bad player for the Rhinos today.
1: The Saints team sheets look like they're on the way out.
0: Yeah. Nice and early. Could have done that earlier. Either way, Ball's going to play this ball at the 10. Suter back to Atkin. Nikarima's collected by Jake Connor.
1: And someone's out underneath
0: him. He's hurt himself as Jake Connor.
1: Yeah, someone's hurt there.
0: Yeah, looks in a lot of pain here. And Connor Winnie, even he's signalling to the referee to stop time here.
1: Yeah, he really looks like he's.
0: I don't know if he's really hurt himself. But yeah, we're going to have a bit of stoppage here. Which I think, TJ, this second half has been stop-start.
1: It's been such a long second half. But to be fair, I think that's probably been Bradford's tactic to try and slow the game down a little. Clearly, injuries not something Bradford have control over. But
0: yeah, I think he's hurt his shoulder, Jake Connor, as he's gone in. It's actually the doctor's come on with the... Oh, well... with his big bag just in case. But
1: I'm not so sure if there's a potential dislocation in there. He's landed right on top of Nikarima's knees, hasn't he, as he's gone down.
0: Yeah, it could be, you know, collarbone as well. Yeah, the arm. The arm doesn't move, does it? I think that's a dislocated shoulder. But he's sat up now, though.
1: He's landed on his elbow. I think it's a bit of a stinger.
0: Yeah, I think there's a green card here as well.
1: Yeah, he stopped the play, hasn't he? So, I mean, I think Leeds would be silly to keep him on the field there, to be fair.
0: Well, to be fair, last week, was I there last week at the Rhinos? He had a bit of a limp after making a kick, and with 10 minutes to go, they just took him off. Yeah. I'd be doing exactly the same now.
1: Yeah, there is no reason at all. If that's even considered a possible shoulder dislocation, you don't need to mess around with that. There's nothing left in this game for Leeds to risk.
0: No, not for Jake Connor anyway. Nikarima into Aiken on that right hand side, who's looking for a few more Bulls points this afternoon. And the 10 again, it's the last tackle here. Suter goes short side. Suter wasted it.
1: I tell you, we've not seen in the second half. Mike Casivo.
0: No, I think that's his first touch. Balls have been caught offside, not square.
1: Ackers went off just after the half time, didn't he?
0: Yeah, Jake Connor's still down on this left hand side as well, whether he goes back on or not. I don't see the point.
1: Well, he can't be subbed, can he? Because he's currently off on a green card, so.
0: No, I think it looks like he will be going back onto the field. 10 minutes to go. This one, Leeds Rhinos 40, Bradford Bulls 16. Listen to myself, Kane Hall, and TJ Moon. As Miller cuts across a couple into Brody Croft, now throws the dummy. Hit well by Sutton afterwards, though. And Levi, short side, he wants to go with McDonald. McDonald running into Miller. Has an offload, finds the offload into Levi. Now Brody Croft. Brody Croft through the middle. Another offload looking for his Jenkins, but doesn't get it. Levi to this right hand side with McDonald back on the inside. 5 metres away, last tackle. Levi on this right hand side. Through the middle into Brody Croft, will kick across the field of play. Lou Cooley's underneath it. Hanley forwards it. It's been dropped all over Watkins too. I think there is a first knock on. I think it might have been a Bulls hand.
1: What's he going to say?
0: I think it comes off Hooley first, but
1: I think he's giving it Bradford's way, and I think Leeds might be captain's challenging here. As Jake Connor comes back onto the field.
0: Yeah, so Rhino's claiming that the ball was knocked on by Bradford Bulls first. That was what my thought was.

0: Well, just looking at the replay again, TJ, how are you seeing it? Are you seeing it? Luke Cooley first.
1: Yeah, I think Luke Cooley's got his hand to that first, hasn't he?
0: I would say so.
1: I think he's got his hand to that first. It's a difficult one to call whether it goes forwards or backwards, but the fact that it got lands straight onto Ash Hanley's hands there, I think it's enough to give a knock on. I think we'll see this overall. But then, hey, won't be the first time we got the captain's challenge wrong, would it, Keir?
0: No. We usually make a habit of getting it wrong. So, captain's challenge decision has been made.
2: What you dream?
0: Successful. So it will be scrum down to the Leeds Rhinos, 10 metres away from the Batford Bulls line. Now we're going to take this one from the centre of the park at the 10. Let's see if Jake Connor will feed this one in. Come out to the back to Levi. Come to the right with Brodie Croft. Out the back into Miller. On the top into Hankinson. Hankinson didn't fancy himself going into that corner. Bulls try and drag if they can, but not going to manage to do so. What's in the tackle? And then Miller threw into Odledski. And go down 12 metres away from the trial line. Levi into Cam Smith. No offload from him. Underneath the post, though, 8 metres away, plays the ball. Levi to the left. Jake Connor, second receiver. Into Hanley. Hanley will go over into Sebo.
1: I tell you what, he's given Sebo a gift there, hasn't he?
0: Yeah, it certainly has. Hanley could have got his hat trick, but instead gives to Sebo and makes it 30 tries for the season. If you're Ash Hanley there on a hat trick, surely you go for it yourself, no?
1: I'd be over celebrating. Yeah. I think he's made the decision to pass before he's caught the ball, thinking the Bradford player's going to shoot in on him, and he's just not moved, has he?
0: No. I think that shows what a good player he is.
1: Yes. Yeah. Like you say, that's the contrast in the two centres that Leeds have got today, isn't it? Ash Hanley's on for a hat trick, and his first thought there is to not fight and take the chance, it's to give it Sivo on a plate, and
0: whereas
1: like I said, just class.
0: If that were Newman, he'd have gone for it himself.
1: And scored it. He scores that one on his own. I think Ash Hanley gets over for his hat trick there.
0: Yeah.
1: But like I said, I think that shows the character of Hanley, doesn't it?
0: Yeah. We'd have to agree. There's Jay misses the kick. So it's Leeds Rhinos 44, Bradford Bulls 16. So that's 10 consecutive tries in Super League matches. That's a record for Mike Acevo.
1: Yeah, he's scoring some tries for Leeds, like, isn't he?
0: You know what? I've not seen him score a good one.
1: He's not there to score good ones, is he? He's there to score.
0: No, I'll be honest with him. 30 tries, I've seen him score some good ones, but most of them are just very easy for him. There's Hanley on to Miller. The Bulls go short, and they're still offloading here, but then there's a knock-on by the Rhinos. Someone gets it to Atkin. Now Blake. The Bulls have actually got the ball back here, and another back to one for Bradford this time. Miller at dummy half into Sutton. And Sutton down at the 40. And Miller back on the inside to Eben Skerr. Skerr did look for the offload. He plays it into Suter. Miller out the back into Nikarima. Aiken. Bit of space here for Connor Wynn. Connor Wynn will chip himself. Connor Wynn will keep going. Connor Wynn might have just gone over for the Bradford Bulls. I don't think he has, but referee's bringing it back here.
1: He's gone back for a knock on. Surely he goes to screen. Who's he saying he's knocked it on?
0: He's going for a late tackle, I think. No, I've no idea what he's going for here.
1: I don't think he knows what he's going for. Leeds have got the ball.
0: Is the crossing? There might
1: forward
0: have been,
1: pass.
0: There might have been obstruction. Oh, you say forward pass?
1: Forward pass.
0: Oh, what a shame.
1: Aitkins to wins a forward pass. Looking at the replay. Tell you what, don't having these screens with the replay on make a difference.
0: Oh, it's great. Right in front of us. I mean, they're a bit behind, but... Oh, it's useful.
1: Maybe this is why we struggle at Otto when we have to guess for what the call's been made.
0: It's definitely why we struggle at Otto. I mean, we're all right now. We've got a big screen and binoculars. But in the Championship, it's been tough. There's that Odledski picked up by Elman Royden and Skerr at the 40 inside his own half. Now Smith out the back into corner. Watkins onto Hanley. Hanley gets away from one man, two man, still going Ash Hanley. Eventually down with another Bulls player injured in back play, which is Guy Armitage. As Sivo plays back into Levi. Corner out to Brody Croft. Croft into Harry Newman on the inside. Newman will look for the offload, gets into Danny Levi. Brody Croft into Hankinson. Hankinson's over.
1: Big touch, I think.
0: Down this right-hand side. He celebrates. The referee.
1: He's going to go to the screen.
0: He's going to the big screen here.
1: I think he's in touch here. From.
0: He's got no try on the field. Well, the decision has to be made by the video referee, which is Jack Smith. I think we text him if he goes into touch. And he does go into touch.
1: Yeah, I thought he had some up here, like.
0: So, good decision from TJ Moon's eyes. Yeah, I like the chariot idea about the celebration, but I don't like the celebration in rugby league.
1: No,
0: I don't like it.
1: Not a fan of it.
0: No, I think rugby league were better than that.
1: I always remember the Nathan Wood one at Warrington when he ran down the tunnel. He jumped straight over the hoardings. He ran 60 metres downfield, jumped straight over the hoardings, went through the tunnel, came back up the other side, and then he did the other one. He jumped over the hoardings and he sat next to the fans and applauded his own try.
0: I rate it.
1: Yeah,
0: I rate it. But in rugby league, no, not for me. Maybe just for Magic Weekend, that's fine. I like that. That no problem. But when you're absolutely smashing a team, and then you start celebrating stupid stuff in front of them. No, not for me. There's that Suter into Nikarima down the right hand side. Short one into Guy Armitage, who seems to be okay after that. Bit of an injury picked up a few moments ago. And Suter across into Mellor. Mellor through the middle himself. So they fought with an offload. Still going here, and Aitkins sees a gap. But then he's down, and the penalty is given to the Bradford Bulls. And he's going to tap it himself, is Aitkins. The referee's in his way. Gives into Hooley. Cooley at the 30 play this ball just right of centre. Suter into Mellor, short one, been knocked on by the Rhinos, but it's gone backwards, says the referee. Now Hanley has a bit of space, but Seaver on the outside before he dances into Armitage. Now Hanley will still go. Eventually he's held by Hooley at the 30. Lots of Bulls players struggling to get back here, including Nikarima. Ball's being moved across to this right hand side for the Rhinos with Harry Newman.
1: He's not passing.
0: Well, until he's tackled. And then Miller, looks like a forward pass onto Seaver, who knocks on and kicks forward. Ball's absolutely everywhere. You tell me who's going to get that knock on.
1: Leeds look like they've dropped into a little bit of panic rugby here, don't they?
0: Yeah, well, knock-on's been given. It's gone to the Rhinos.
1: Surely Sivo's dropped that ball.
0: Well, I thought so. He's kicked it forward. Then Conor Wynn's actually knocked it backwards and kicked it backwards. I think we should have had a play.
1: I think Leeds finished the game off with a try here, don't they?
0: Yeah, we'll scrum down. They're coming to the right with Holroyd. We'll be up for getting his first points of the season. Not on that carry, though. I'm surprised I want a back to one. Well, Levi goes to his left with Odleski throwing a pass out. Connor, short one into Hanley. That'll be set up for Holroyd in just a moment. And there we do. There's the back to one. Hanley up slowly to play the ball. And to Jenkins. Holroyd wants it now from Levi, if he can get it. He's going to go left first into Miller. They've lost some metres. Well done, Guy Armitage, for the Bulls. Short side from Watkins into Connor and throws it back into Uli. Ball's been lost everywhere. Nikarima's going to go up to the 30. And then knock-on has been given by the referee, which I thought there was a knock-on.

0: 25 seconds left. They'll play the scrum here. Tom Allroyd under the post. He's lining up.
1: Yeah, that's where it's going to go. But
2: oh, what's he doing?
1: Stopping time now. And 14 seconds to go. This is your moment, Tom Allroyd. This is your time to get it, son. And Miller shot one into McDonald instead. Allroyd still asking for it. He wants it. Levi back to one. Levi into Jake Connor. Kicks forward for Hanley.
0: There's the hat trick.
1: There is your hat trick on the hooter. They've set that one up ever so nicely. They did it last week and they've done it again, TJ. Great tie for the Rhinos to finish it off. He's hurt himself as TJ.
0: Cross my finger in these swivel chairs.
1: Well, it couldn't get any worse, and it has. And it has done. Well, I think it's still to be confirmed. Well, there it is.
0: Say, I don't see any reason for him to be taking that off Ash Hanley.
1: Well, he's nearly double his try scoring record for the season. He was on 4 before this game. He's now on 7. So easy. Just to the left hand side of the post. I'm not sure if this is going to be a record defeat. I think it is. Yeah, I think it could be. So Rhinos are enjoying themselves now. Currently 48 points to 16. With Jake Connor to add. I'm already going to put it on paper, which he does. And that's full time here. Leeds Rhinos 50. Bradford Bulls 16.
0: Yeah, and we feared it. And Leeds have gone through that game in second gear. I think they've done Bradford a solid in here. I think they've had a bit of an agreement as they've come down 62 together and said, you know what, we'll play that one nice and steady for you. Because I did have fear in that first 20, 30 minutes that it were going to be a long, long second half for Bradford Bulls.
1: Yeah, Bulls showed bits, didn't they? When they got that, a few tries.
0: That,
1: nice.
0: That purple patch with two or three tries back to back, they've shown the ability they've got. And I think it just comes down to a lack of quality, doesn't it? Leeds Rhinos have got class across that field. Bradford have had a few little one-to-ones that have gone against them, and you've missing one-on-one tackles is almost unforgivable at this level, and they're running around with injuries. Listen, there's players limping all over the field. We've seen Proposhi got knocked all over the field in the first 20 minutes. You've got Rowan's completed that second half with cramp. Aribi Doro's struggling to walk back out to meet his mates on that field. There's some sore bodies out there for Bradford Bulls at this minute in time.
1: Yeah, I'm just looking down at the sideline. As you mentioned, Proposhi's struggling there. Andy Ackers as well. Doro limping, Rowan limping. But they're still going over to the Bulls fans who, I'd say there's maybe 3,000 who have turned up and, you know, they've tried, haven't they, today, which is, you can't ask for much more against such a great side in the Leeds Rhinos.
0: No, we've seen exactly what we thought we would from Bradford. They've played with their hearts on their sleeves and they've done the best that they can with what they've got in available to them, haven't they? They're just not quite at Leeds Rhinos levelled yet, are they?
1: No, absolutely not. I don't think there's really anything else for us to say, TJ. I mean, it was a game we expected to end up like this. It's disappointing, but you know, the injuries don't help. But Rhinos,
0: we've said it before, mate, and we'll probably say it again before the end of the season. I don't mind these results as long as you can see that the squad's trying, and nobody can question that Kurt Haggerty's squad is trying. They're trying their hardest. They're trying to grind results and make games out of it. And listen, sometimes you just have to sit back and accept that you're just not quite at that standard yet.
1: Yeah, absolutely do. Just seeing some of the Bulls players getting the kids and bringing them onto the pitch, and I'm not too sure how much they're allowed to do that, but love it from them. Okay, well, I don't really need to say anything else. Thank you very much, TJ Moon, for being here. It's been a magic weekend. Betfred Super League at the Hill Dickinson Stadium, the home of Everton FC.

Thank you for tuning in. I hope you have a lovely rest of your weekend. I'm going to head over to the studio with Dave Sowden. So it's finished. Leeds Rhinos 50, Bradford Bulls 16.

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1: An 84-year-old retired priest has been arrested for expressing support for Palestine action at a protest in London.
2: What can I do at my age and my frailty? Very little. I do what I can to support the Palestinians.
1: That was Reverend Sue Parfitt speaking outside Scotland Yard. A further 13 people were arrested at the demonstration as protesters held up banners to mark 1 year since the ban on the group came into force. We're edging closer to kick off for England's crucial World Cup knockout game against co-host Mexico. Susanna Goshko is the UK's ambassador to the country.
3: I think Mexicans are really excited to be playing England and they're looking forward to the game. You know, I think you'll find a lot of energy, a lot of enthusiasm and a tough game for both sides.
1: And in rugby, Scotland are heading to South Africa after beating Argentina 47-38 in their Nations Championship opener. From Radio News Hub, I'm Grace McIntosh.
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1: Rain in parts of northern Scotland this evening and overnight. Cloudy across Wales and the southwest. Warm and mostly clear elsewhere. Lows of 14 degrees Celsius.
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Good afternoon, everybody, and welcome to the Eclectic Mix. And bringing us into the show this afternoon was Genesis, going back to 1977 and the album Wind and Wuthering. The track was 11th Earl of Mar. Should imagine that most of you like this sort of music and will listen to this show regularly. Well, no, that's already, so I don't really have to tell you. It's a classic from them. Anyway, welcome to the show, everybody, wherever you are. If you're running up the motorway like Warren and Josh are right now, they've been at the Butterley Midland Railway Society dealing with some things railway related, which they would do. And I think we've also got Helen, who's just fresh from listening to the Bulls, the Rhinos versus Bulls game, when the excellent commentary from Kane and TJ, absolutely wonderful stuff, great stuff from you fellas. And Steve as well. Those ones I know about, I know there's more of you, do get on chat box, let me know you're there if you can, and then I can give you a shout out when it gets to around about 10 to 7, something like that. Yeah, that's what time it's going to be. Round about these days, if everything goes to plan. I'm a bit mucky, actually, because I've been in the garden. I've been emptying plant pots that I'd full of weeds in. it's been a weed-growing place as our garden recently. So I've shifted a load of crap out of those, and we're going to carry on trying to make something nice out of it as things go on. Anyway, we've had Genesis. We're now going to have some Jean-Luc Ponty. Let's give it right. And this is a track called Fight for Life.

0: Yep, that indeed was Jean-Luc Ponty. Fight for Life, the track was called, and it's from the album On the Wings of Music, going back to 1975. Being played right here on the Eclectic Mix this evening, or this afternoon if you like, or if you prefer, this after evening. Yes, that doesn't quite work, does it? Because after evening, that means it's night. I just tried merging two words together, so could work, couldn't. Whichever you choose, I'm not bothered. Anyway, you're tuned in, which is good. Right, next up here on this afternoon's Eclectic Mix, I've got some of the nice. And this is a track from the... actually, I can't remember what album it's from, actually. Probably something similarly named. But Aslonga Vita Brevis, or Brandenburger, if you like, is the track. And I'm going to play that just after this.
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1: Yes, before Keith Emerson became a 70s prog rocker, he was a 60s prog rocker, and he was a member of the band The Nice, and he was responsible for the Hammond organ, doing lots and lots of things on that particular track from The Nice. As Longa Vita Brevis was the track, and that goes back to 1968, but yeah, it's a bit mad, isn't it? But then that is The Nice for you. And of course it transgressed into Emerson, Lake and Palmer, and it wouldn't even matter then. Anyway, next up is a piece of music from Jamiroquai and the album Synchronise. Now, I've got track 3 written on my list, but it might even be track 4. So I've set track 4 up and we'll see how we go with it. No, it's not. It's definitely track 3, so let me knock it back a bit. It's just that when I sort of did that CD, it didn't actually all come out right, so it's messed a few tracks up. So let's try again, shall we? Yes, this is the one. I should have queued it up, really, shouldn't I? I'd have known straight away. So for once in a while, my notes are actually correct.

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1: Andy Lonsdale's not a doctor, but he might just be your cure for boredom. Andy's our What's On guru, and he's here every Monday night from 8.
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3: Yeah, that last track, I said it was Destitute Illusions, it was actually Planet Home. But not if you read what it says on the CD display on my players here. So, yeah, there's no point in me explaining what's gone wrong, but I know exactly what it is. You can't trust iTunes, basically. So, there you go. It's incorrectly told me or put stuff on the CD information thing that's not correct. Not in most all cases, but certainly in some. So, yes, I shall have to put a little sleeve in the back of that CD case with all the correct tracks on, so I know not to rely on this on the display. Anyway, you're listening to the Eclectic Mix this evening here at HWD Hospital Radio. And next up is a track by Genesis Steve Hackett. Yes, he, of course, left Genesis back in 1977, something like that, after they released the album Winds and Wuthering. But then he came out with this album, which is, I think, his second, maybe even his third solo album after he left Genesis. And it's from the album Spectral Mornings, and it's called Virgin and the Gypsy.

Steve Hackett there with The Virgin and the Gypsy, which is from the 1979 album Spectral Mornings. Some very good tracks on that. But then most of his stuff is good. There's one or two tracks on that you might think, what on earth has he done that for? Because there's one in particular called The Ballad of the Decomposing Man. And I think, is it on this album? Yes, it is. It's on this album. And it's weird. It really is. It's a bit jangly. And what a title for a song, I don't know. Anyway, listening to The Eclectic Mix, HWD Hospital Radio. Right, next piece of music is from a guy called Vincent Garcia. Now, this is an absolutely brilliant piece of jazz fusion. It's called Hangover. Bass guitar shenanigans. Tell me about it.

He is one absolutely unbelievable bass player, isn't he? Vincent Garcia, from the album Ventura, going back to 2024. That was Hangover. My word, I think I'd have a hangover as well trying to play that on my bass guitar. Goodness me, it's really, really good. Anyway, let's get the music going. This now is Osric Tentacle from the album... goodness knows what it's called. I can't remember. I'll tell you later. It's called Climbing Plants.

0: Yes, that's from the album Space. Space for the Earth, the tour that didn't happen album from Osric Tentacles, and that was Climbing Plants. Yeah, it's rather lively and does all sorts of stuff, that, doesn't it? But yes, one I certainly like. Anyway, we are moving on quickly with the eclectic mix.
1: Dave Southern.
0: Yeah, that's me. Next up, we're going to play another tune from the Chopin Fusion album by Carrie Lewson Castlereagh from 2022. This track is called Vistula Vision.

That's another one of those pieces of music where you sort of listen to it and you think, what time signature is that in? Even I can't tell you. That was Carrie Lewson, Castle Ray, and Vistula Vision from the album Chopin Fusion, going back to 2022. And yeah, Chopin Fusion, you can see where they're coming from with that sort of description and the title for the album, Kai, if you think about it. Anyway, next and last track this hour is from the album Relay, going back to 1974 from Yes, which features Patrick Mraz, who's studying for Rick Wakeman after Rick left, just for that one album. So we're going to have that, and then we shall have the second hour, and we'll have a track from Rush, one that I told you about last week, which follows on from the track that I played last week. So let's have this Yes tune.

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1: An 84-year-old retired priest has been arrested for expressing support for Palestine action at a protest in London.
2: What can I do with my age and my frailty? Very little. I do what I can to support the Palestinians.
1: That was Reverend Sue Parfitt speaking outside Scotland Yard. A further 13 people were arrested at the demonstration as protesters held up banners to mark 1 year since the ban on the group came into force. We're edging closer to kick off for England's crucial World Cup knockout game against co-host Mexico. Susanna Goshko is the UK's ambassador to the country.
3: I think Mexicans are really excited to be playing England and they're looking forward to the game. You know, I think you'll find a lot of energy, a lot of enthusiasm, and a tough game for both sides.
1: And Novak Djokovic has made Wimbledon history for the most men's singles match wins at the tournament. The seven-time champion beats Roman Safiulin. From Radio News Hub, I'm Grace McIntosh.
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1: Rain in parts of northern Scotland this evening and overnight. Cloudy across Wales and the southwest. Warm and mostly clear elsewhere. Lows of 14 degrees Celsius.
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1: Welcome back to hour two of this evening's eclectic mix. That was Rush and Cygnus X1 Book 2 from the album Hemispheres, going back to 1978. If you remember last week, I played Cygnus X1 Book 1 from the album they did prior to that, which was A Farewell to Kings, and I did say that I was going to play that one because obviously there's bits, you know, it follows on basically. And just to remind you what was in Book 1, there's little bits of Book 1 in Book 2. Yes. I don't know whether or not you heard or remembered them, but it's an absolutely brilliant piece of progressive rock from Rush, which they were putting out round about that time. Brilliant as well. Then they moved a bit more sort of towards steadyish rock, certainly from the Peter Collins days. Sadly, no longer with us, but brilliant. And of course, Neil Peart as well, no longer with us, but his boots being filled quite well by Annie Kanellis, who's a current tour drummer, doing very well, she is as well. Anyway, from progressive rock now to a piece of jazz fusion from Mulheeny Day. Listen to the bass guitar shenanigans on this one. It's called In and Out.

Yeah, it's just unbelievable, isn't it? How an Indian lady can play a bass guitar with such proficiency, should I say. My goodness. Yeah, she's currently Darwin's bass player, is Mohini Day, and that was a track called In and Out, and it's from Mohini's album, which is also called Mohini Day, and going back to 2023. And you're hearing that right here on the Eclectic Mix here at HWD Hospital Radio. But next up, we've got a track from a German band. I think the German or Austrian. And they released an album called Tales from Outer Space back in 2019. And this is a track from it, which I've played before on the show, but it's a good one, called Give Birth to the Sun. That's coming up after this.

0: Yes, it's the standout track on the album, is that one, I think. Tales from Outer Space is the album. The track is called, oddly, Give Birth to the Sun. Oh dear. But I tell you, I do like that one from RPWL. It's a tune and a half, is that? Well done, then. Right, well, next up on this evening's Eclectic Mix is a new one from Drift Lab. Yes, they've released a new album for called Sunlight, which came out in April this year, and it's the title track, and I'll be playing that after this.
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0: Yes, back in chair on Tuesday from 2 o'clock is Matthew, if you like your soul and Motown.

Yeah, sounding a lot rockier than their previous releases. That was Driftlab and Sunlight, title track from their album released in April of this year. Still a banger. No messing. Musical excellence from those Italian chaps. In fact, the band leader, he actually sent me a message the other day, because I said, after I bought the album, I said, I like to play this stuff on my radio show, I says, because it's so good. And he was very thankful of the fact that I'm able to play it. I just wish it would get out to more listeners. That's my only gripe. Anyway, I shall continue playing that sort of music for as long as I can, because it's certainly worth giving the time. Anyway, let's have some more music. Now, this is Connecticut. I said I was going to play this track by them. I left a message to the band as well. They've got an album coming out soon. A new one. Been a long time coming.

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0: Hospital Radio. Kineticus and Big Wheels. New album on its way. Yes, being recorded as we speak. Right, time to say hello to those who have tuned in. Helen in Lowmoor, Steve in Poole in Wharfdale, Warren and Josh on the way up the M1, probably not far from Keighley now. In fact, they've probably got back all being well. Bob and Joe were listening earlier. Christopher's joined us late on, but it's great to have you all tuned in. And for the for the sake of those on listen back, which I hope Dave and Ian are there, it's great to have you along. Right, well, we are just about to the end of the hour, but two more to play before we disappear, or before I go. From Focus, I've got this one called Black Beauty. Yeah, this one is rather steady away.

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5: Yeah, great tune that from Focus, isn't it? Black Beauty from the album Focus 9, going back to 2006. Now, last tune this evening from Rainbow called Still I'm Sad from Rich Brockmore's Rainbow, which is the first album. Thanks again, everybody, for tuning in this afternoon. I shall be back next week, all being well, with the Saturday selection, Daybreak, and also The Eclectic Mix, which is probably the show I prefer to do most, even though I don't get as many listeners, because I just like the music that I play, and I'm hoping that everybody else will do. Just put the word out if you've not done it already. Right, coming up next, I'll say toodle pip. This is Still I'm Sad by Rainbow. And if I haven't said it already, toodle pip.

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1: Police have arrested an 84-year-old retired priest during a protest in London after she expressed support for Palestine Action.
2: One of the best things that I can do is to support the organisation known as Palestine Action, as they have been brave enough to, some of them, smash up the wetties that are producing the genocide.
1: That was Reverend Sue Parfitt speaking outside the Metropolitan Police headquarters. She was one of 14 people arrested at the demonstration on the first anniversary of the group being proscribed as a terrorist organisation. People across the UK have raised more than £10 million to support those affected by the earthquakes in Venezuela. The Disasters Emergency Committee says the money is helping to provide shelter, food and medical care. And in rugby, Scotland have opened their summer tour with an impressive victory over Argentina in Cordoba. Gregor Townsend's team scored 7 tries to beat the world number 5 team. From Radio News Hub, I'm Grace McIntosh.
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1: Rain in parts of northern Scotland this evening and overnight. Cloudy across Wales and the southwest. Warm and mostly clear elsewhere. Lows of 14 degrees Celsius.
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1: 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Which Motown group released the hit song My Girl? Which soul label was home to artists like Otis Redding and Booker T and the MGs? And which singer recorded the classic soul album What's Going On in 1971? These are just some of the questions we'll be answering each Tuesday afternoon. 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
1: An 84-year-old retired priest has been arrested for expressing support for Palestine Action at a protest in London. Reverend Sue Parfitt was one of the 14 people arrested at the demonstration outside Scotland Yard. Just hours to go until England's crucial World Cup knockout game against co-host Mexico at the Azteca Stadium. There's concerns about how the England team will cope with a change in altitude. James Barber is the lead performance specialist at the Altitude Centre.
2: Everything is just so much harder. There's less oxygen available to you when you go to altitude, so you've got less oxygen going to your muscles, less oxygen going to the brain, and so across the course of 90 minutes you're going to fatigue much more quickly.
1: A yellow rain warning is in force for parts of northwest Scotland. It's in place until 10 a.m. on Monday, and the Met Office says there could be 40 millimetres of rain. And Clarkson's Farm star Caleb Cooper has tied the knot with his long-term partner. He posted a photo of them standing in front of a tractor with the caption Mr. and Mrs. Cooper. 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
1: Rain in parts of northern Scotland this evening and overnight. Cloudy across Wales and the southwest. Warm and mostly clear elsewhere. Lows of 14 degrees Celsius.
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1: Police have arrested an 84-year-old retired priest during a protest in London after she expressed support for Palestine Action.
2: One of the best things that I can do is to support the organisation known as Palestine Action, as they have been brave enough to, some of them, smash up the wetos that are producing the genocide.
1: That was Reverend Sue Parfitt speaking outside the Metropolitan Police headquarters. She was one of 14 people arrested at the demonstration on the first anniversary of the group being proscribed as a terrorist organisation. People across the UK have raised more than £10 million to support those affected by the earthquakes in Venezuela. The Disasters Emergency Committee says the money is helping to provide shelter, food and medical care. And in rugby, Scotland have opened their summer tour with an impressive victory over Argentina in Cordoba. Gregor Townsend's team scored 7 tries to beat the world number 5 team. 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
1: Rain in parts of northern Scotland this evening and overnight. Cloudy across Wales and the southwest. Warm and mostly clear elsewhere. Lows of 14 degrees Celsius.

got your front row seat to some of the biggest gigs without you having to go anywhere. In Concert. Hear some of the world's greatest artists recorded live in concert every weekend. On a dark desert highway, cool wind in my hair. In Concert. We're caught

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It's your live music big ticket. 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
1: Police say a young woman has died in a skydiving incident near a Nottinghamshire airfield. Officers say emergency services were called to reports of an incident near Langer Airfield just after 12 p.m. A 22-year-old woman was found in a nearby field and pronounced dead at the scene. There's just hours to go until England's crucial World Cup knockout game against co-host Mexico at the Azteca Stadium. There's concerns about how the England team will cope with the change in altitude. James Barber is from the Altitude Centre.
2: If I was a player, I'd certainly want a 3-minute break halfway through the half. I think it could be a useful thing. It might just help level the playing field.
1: A yellow rain warning is in force for parts of northwest Scotland. It's in place until 10 a.m. on Monday, and the Met Office says there could be 40 millimetres of rainfall. And England's women cricketers were beaten by Australia in the T20 World Cup. Australia claimed their seventh title with a 7-wicket victory at Lord's. From Radio News Hub, I'm Grace McIntosh.
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1: Rain in Scotland and northern England on Monday, sunny spells elsewhere and very warm in the southeast. Highs of 31 degrees Celsius in the south and 21 in the north.
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heard people say that too much of anything is not good for you, baby. 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

0: A skydiving incident near a Nottinghamshire airfield. Police say emergency services were called to reports of an incident near Langer Airfield just after 12 p.m. The young woman was found in a nearby field and pronounced dead at the scene. Police have arrested an 84-year-old retired priest during a protest in London after she expressed support for Palestine Action. Reverend Sue Parfitt was one of 14 people arrested during the demonstration. England are preparing to take on Mexico for a place in the quarterfinals of the World Cup. Some fans are worried about how the team will cope with the altitude at the Azteca Stadium.
1: The ball is impacted. There are things like if you were to kick the ball as hard at sea level and altitude, it's going to fly further when you're altitude because there's less air resistance.
0: That's James Barber, the lead performance specialist at the Altitude Centre. Kickoff is at 1 a.m. And Ferrari's Charles Leclerc has won the British Grand Prix. Mercedes' George Russell came second. From Radio News Hub, I'm Grace McIntosh.
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0: Rain in Scotland and northern England on Monday, sunny spells elsewhere and very warm in the southeast. Highs of 31 degrees Celsius in the south and 21 in the north.

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1: Police say a young woman has died in a skydiving incident near a Nottinghamshire airfield. Officers say emergency services were called to reports of an incident near Langer Airfield just after 12 p.m. A 22-year-old woman was found in a nearby field and pronounced dead at the scene. There's just hours to go until England's crucial World Cup knockout game against co-host Mexico at the Azteca Stadium. There's concerns about how the England team will cope with the change in altitude. James Barber is from the Altitude Centre.
2: If I was a player, I'd certainly want a 3-minute break halfway through the half. I think it could be a useful thing. It might just help level the playing field.
1: A yellow rain warning is in force for parts of northwest Scotland. It's in place until 10 a.m. on Monday, and the Met Office says there could be 40 millimetres.

0: of rainfall. And England's women cricketers were beaten by Australia in the T20 World Cup. Australia claimed their seventh title with a 7-wicket victory at Lord's. From Radio News Hub, I'm Grace McIntosh.
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0: Rain in Scotland and northern England on Monday, sunny spells elsewhere and very warm in the southeast. Highs of 31 degrees Celsius in the south and 21 in the north.
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0: just hate Mondays? Well, liven up the start of another week by joining Martin Stead's Monday Afternoon Club.
1: I remember buying that album back in 72 and it was just amazing.
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0: So join Martin Stead's Monday Afternoon Club. 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
1: England's World Cup Last 16 clash against Mexico has been delayed by an hour. It will now kick off at 2 o'clock UK time because of thunderstorms in Mexico City. And that's not the only thing that's affecting the game. We've also heard a lot about the altitude at the Azteca Stadium. James Barber from the Altitude Centre explains why.
2: Everything is just so much harder. There's less oxygen available to you when you go to altitude. So you've got less oxygen going to your muscles, less oxygen going to the brain. And so across the course of 90 minutes, you're going to fatigue much more quickly. And that ability to sprint, having already sprinted, is going to be massively impaired.
1: In other World Cup news, Norway have knocked out Brazil in the last 16, with Erling Haaland scoring twice to see his country reach the quarterfinals. It finished 2-1 in New York. A 22-year-old woman has died in a skydiving incident near a Nottinghamshire airfield. Police say emergency services were called to reports of an incident near Lange Airfield just after 12 p.m. And Ferrari's Charles Leclerc has won the British Grand Prix, with George Russell and Lewis Hamilton also on the podium. For On Radio News Hub, I'm Frankie Hersein.
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